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1: Walk the Duck, small restaurant. 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
6: Hi, I'm Phoebe Humphrey. The Prime Minister has told Donald Trump he wants to see an end to the war in the Middle East. The US President phoned Anthony Albanese last night for the first time in months, talking a range of issues including tariffs, AUKUS and Pacific alliances, the PM expressing Australia's view.
7: Iran shouldn't be allowed to have nuclear weapons. That represents a huge risk. They have not just engaged with the United States and Israel, but have launched attacks on a range of countries in the region, including the UAE.
6: The federal government is tipped to send out more immigration officers as part of its migration overhaul. The officers would be deployed to deport visa overstayers, such as former students. Labor is seeking to cut its net overseas target to 225,000. It's been revealed the Transport Safety Bureau wasn't told about the latest near miss at Sydney Airport until yesterday afternoon. The latest incident took place on Sunday morning when a Virgin flight to Perth was cleared to land, despite a Qantas plane being on the runway. ATSB Chief Angus Mitchell's told Nine he isn't sure why his office wasn't told sooner.
8: Now, I don't know exactly why, given that it's only happened reporting to us yesterday, so that'll be part of the investigation.
6: And an Aussie toll road operator has reported a record $4 billion in revenue. Transurban, which operates in Sydney, Melbourne and Brisbane, surpassed the bumper figure last financial year. Some of that money was also from toll operations in North America.
0: 5MU Sport.
6: In sport, Bangladesh is looking the goods, heading into day two of the first test in Darwin. The visitors won for 96 in reply to our boys' 198. Steve Smith admitting he shouldn't have top scored with 71 because he nicked one and Snicko missed it.
9: You got to take it sometimes.
6: Daily Cherry Evans is set to leave the NRL after steering the Roosters to a 6-point win over the Panthers last night. The veteran playmaker has signed on with Hull FC in the English Super League from next year. And round 23 of the AFL kicks off tonight in the West, with the Dockers hosting the Crows. That's the latest news and sport.
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10: Light shower or two, 17 the top in Murray Bridge, Adelaide, Strath and Victor Harbour. Today, 16 in Mount Barker and 11 in Mount Lofty. Similar temperatures across the weekend. We're in for a partly cloudy couple of days.
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Australian Crawl with a classic from 81. It's Errol, and g'day, Jenny here with you. It's a More Music morning. Happy Friday. Hope you're feeling well out there today, whatever you may be up to. I'm looking forward to getting stuck into some great music with you over the next couple hours. We've got the Hollies on the way, a live one from Fleetwood Mac, the Angels with a bit of homegrown goodness. We've got Jimmy Barnes and the Doobie Brothers too. Stick around. Text in if you like, 0417 063 963. Let me know what you're up to. Bit of John Farnham now. That's Freedom on 5MU.

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1: Live in Paris. Pardon my French. Paris 1980, Fleetwood Mac performing an absolutely beloved song, Dream. So good to be with you on this Friday morning. 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Download it for free and you'll find us there, 5MU. You might even spot our faces because we've got a little podcast there too that we started this week on the Brekkie Show. Hey, Jimmy Barnes on the way. Cyndi Lauper, the Angels before it. Am I ever going to see your face again? Here on 5MU.

Jimmy Barnes, Higher and Higher. Nice little upbeat number for your Friday. Hey, thanks so much to those of you who've chipped in for Warm Up Winter. It's drawing to a close today. So if you do happen to pop into Victor Harbour Central or Mount Barker Central, if you're able, grab some non-perishable food items, take them to our specially marked Warm Up Winter bins, and we'll make sure we get it to those people who need it most. New blankets as well, new clothes, and thanks to our fabulous agencies helping us get those things distributed, because it has been quite a chilly one. I don't know, is that just in my imagination? It's been a very chilly winter this year, and it's a tough economy. So anyone who has been able to drop off some food and new clothing and blankets at the specially marked bins at Mount Barker Central and Victor Harbour Central, we really appreciate it. It's called Warm Up Winter, and thanks to AC Care Whalers Peninsula Community Association and the Mount Barker Community Centre for making sure those wonderful donations get to the people who need it most. It's coming to an end today, so today's the last chance. Let's keep the music going, shall we? Noiseworks coming up before it. The Doobie Brothers. I think we should pay attention to this one. It's Listen to the Music on 4CR.

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lead single from Touch from 88. It's Noiseworks, famously co-produced by Chris Kimsey, who's widely renowned for his legendary work with the Rolling Stones. Jenny with you. It's a More Music morning. Happy Friday. I'm here with you for another hour. Looking forward to getting stuck into some Beatles, Crosby, Stills, Nash & Young, Audio Slave and Tears for Fears. Just a few of the songs coming out of the news. I'll also tell you a bit about this day in music history and some inspiration for what you might like to get up to with Jackie from Mackie. Before all that, Red Hot Chili Peppers, it's Californication on 5MU.

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We also love sinking our teeth into better music and more of it. 5MU.

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7: Hi, I'm Phoebe Humphrey. The PM says interpretations over his melon gestures are simply not correct. Anthony Albanese insists comments or moves made on a podcast in response to being gifted the fruit by his Japanese counterpart have been misconstrued.
8: When I give interviews, anyone who has sat down with me, and there's a bit of footage of me doing interviews sitting on chairs, will see that I don't do them with my arms crossed.
7: It follows the PM speaking with Donald Trump overnight for the first time since March, asking to be exempt from tariffs on Aussie exports. AUKUS, the war in the Middle East and Pacific alliances were also discussed during the overnight phone call. Penny Wong will use a speech today to warn that monoculturalism is a threat to national security. The foreign minister will address the Lowy Institute in Sydney, expected to take aim at One Nation. She'll argue that neglecting our foreign partners will leave Australia lonely in a dangerous world. Seven people have been charged following investigations into the alleged importing of illegal tobacco and vapes into Australia. The arrests were made right across Sydney. Police say they've now dismantled two criminal networks valued at $80 million. And a new report has shed light on a looming staffing crisis in freight. The International Road Transport Union has revealed more than 43,000 Aussie truckies are expected to retire by 2030. Australia's freight needs are forecast to jump by 57%. Over the next 24 years.
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7: In sport, day two of the opening test between Australia and Bangladesh is underway in the top end. At last check, the tourists were 1 for 118 in Darwin in reply to the Aussies' first innings total of 198. Josh Fraser has spoken for the first time since putting his hat in the ring for the Carlton coaching role. He says he gave his presentation to the club this week.
9: Now it's in the hands of the selection panel and we'll see what comes of that.
7: And this year will be Daly Cherry Evans's last in the NRL, with the veteran playmaker set to join Hull in the English Super League. That's the latest news and sport.
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7: Light shower or two and 17 the top today for Murray Bridge, Adelaide, Strathalbyn and Victor Harbour. 16 in Mount Barker and 11 the top in Mount Lofty. Similar temperatures across the weekend. We're in for a partly cloudy couple of days.
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title track from the Beatles' number one album here in Australia. It also hit number one in the UK on this day in 65 and began a 9-week run at the top of the chart. Jenny with you. It's a More Music Morning. G'day. I'm here till midday. Got Tears for Fears in a moment, Bruce Springsteen and Crosby, Stills, Nash and Young. Before that, love to tell you a little bit more about today in music history. And another one for the Fab Four. It was one of the biggest lineup changes in music history, set in motion on this day in 62. They decided to part ways with drummer Pete Best. The next day, Paul McCartney and John Lennon would invite Ringo Starr to join the band. And the rest, they say, is history. The Who released Who's Next on this day in 71, widely regarded as one of the greatest rock albums ever made. It included Behind Blue Eyes, Bubba O'Reilly and Won't Get Fooled Again. Michael Jackson purchased ATV Music Publishing on this day in 85 for $47.5 million. He gained control of more than 4,000 songs, including 250 Beatles compositions. Became one of the most talked about business deals in music history too. And David Crosby was born on this day in 41. The American singer, songwriter and guitarist first found fame as a member of the Byrds, and later Crosby, Stills and Nash, and Crosby, Stills, Nash and Young. And he's known for his complex vocal harmonies and distinct jazz influence. He was inducted into the Rock and Roll Hall of Fame twice. In 2023, he died following complications from COVID-19, but he certainly leaves a legacy. Here's his collaboration with Stills, Nash and Young. It's Woodstock, and you're on 5MU.

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0: Springsteen. You are with Jenny. It's a More Music Morning. And thanks to Lock Around the Clock in Mount Barker, servicing the Murraylands, Hills, Fleurieu, Riverland, all our broadcast regions. We have Jackie from Mackie join us every Friday morning on the Brekkie Show to share some inspiration for what you might like to get up to this weekend. Here's just a little snippet of it from earlier today.
1: It's the Strathalbyn Antiques and Vintage Fair. That's happening tomorrow and Sunday, 9 to 4 tomorrow, 9 to 3 Sunday at the Strathalbyn Oval. They've got two large halls, absolutely jam-packed, and 60 market stalls outside. Plenty of food vans too.
0: Lovely.
1: Just a $5 entry for that one.
2: Always fun.
1: Yeah.
2: Yeah.
1: It's going to be busy. It's always busy. And the Gilbert Motor Museum, that'll be open for the two-day market as well.
2: Oh, great.
1: Also this weekend, it's the Bridge Bricks Expo
2: yes.
1: at the Murray Bridge High School Gym.
2: 60.

0: The exhibitors, mm-hmm. and they're coming all the, like from, there's ladies who are putting their exhibits on their laps and catching a bus from Mount Gambier in order to exhibit. They travel the state going to these brick exhibits with their laps.
1: Imagine if you tripped down. I don't even want to put it out.
0: But imagine being that still.
1: The robotic club will be there.
0: Yeah.
1: Lots of categories for this stuff.
0: Yeah.
1: We've got plenty of Sala events.
2: South Australian Living Arts Festival.
1: Yeah, it is. Karoonda Silo's on tonight, mm-hmm. 6 to 8. They've got a special projection.
0: Love that.
2: And a bit of a party.
1: They do. Tomorrow night, you were talking about the Vietnam Vets.
0: Mm. Yeah, concert. With
1: yes.
0: Les.
1: Yes.
0: It's going to be amazing. And the 60th anniversary of the Battle of Long Tan, lots of commemorations going on. But mm-hmm. This one, a real celebration of the people who came back and got on with their lives and music and all of that. It's great.
1: So this is the Strath Concert Band at the Strath Town Hall.
0: Yes.
1: Lovely. $15, BYO food.
0: Yes.
1: That one.
2: They've got a bar too, which is nice.
1: Well,
2: depending on what your preferences are.
1: Yeah. Just quickly, Sunday from 10 till 2, you can head to the Langon Creek Hub Old School House if you want to get a sneak peek at the Discovery Trail that is going to reshape Langon Creek.
0: Been talking about that for a bit now.
1: Yeah. Murraybridge Library is celebrating science from 1 till 3 on Sunday with the theme of Seeds of Science. There's a Granite Island run on Sunday from 6:30 till 9:30. Oh, that's early for a run.
0: It's not.
1: It really is. And it's three.
2: Runners are suckers for punishment, Jackie. They don't mind getting up.
1: They've got a long course, a short course, and a kid's dash. I don't even think I'd be up for the kid's dash. But anyway, we've got the Fleurieu Food Festival still happening. And just one thing in as I finish, mm-hmm. I wanted to mention the vinyl rewind with soundtracks from the 70s. This is one to put on your calendar for Thursday coming. It'll be in the Murraybridge Performing Arts Centre at 11, and then Friday at 2 at the Goolwa Centenary Hall.
2: Just a few ideas for you there. Hope you have a fabulous one, whatever you may be getting up to. And thanks to Lock Around the Clock, Hutchinson Street, Mount Barker. We have that segment with Jackie. The full chat every Friday morning, 8:45 on the Brekkie Show. 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

defining 1980s anthem. The la la la la la at the end was meant to be a temporary placeholder. The writer and singer couldn't think of actual lyrics in time. Oh well, that'll do, right? Sometimes that'll do is the best way to go, because it's better than nothing. Hey, g'day to Tim, who's cooking in the kitchen today with his gorgeous wife and loving the tunes on 5MU. We've painted quite a nice picture there, Tim. That sounds like a nice thing to do on a Friday. Whatever you may be up to, hope it's going well for you so far today. You can always reach out to us on the text line 0417 063 963. Rick Springfield coming up before it from 68. Supergroup Cream. It's White Room on 5MU.

0: There's no better feeling than hearing your favourite song on the radio. Turn it up and sing it out loud. Like your favourites from the 80s. Well, the big hits from the 70s. You make me feel like dancing. Wanna dance the night away. And a few more songs that you know and love.
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from his breakout album, Working Class Dog, a massive global hit for the Aussie Rick Springfield, defining early 80s pop rock culture, much like Simple Minds, Don't You, but in a sort of different way. He wrote the song after developing a powerful, unrequited crush on the girlfriend of a guy he met while taking a class in Pasadena, California for stained glass, of all things. I mean, a bit weird, right? The actual friend's name was Gary, but he changed it to Jesse after seeing a softball jersey with the name Ron Jesse on it. Oh, musicians, I love all the ways in which you are inspired and, you know, the content that you create after having been disappointed or excited, in love or rejected, all of those things that often turn up in songs. Hey, thanks for your company today. I'm getting a bit delirious, aren't I? It's been a bit jet laggy this week, getting back to the 3:45 a.m. alarms for the Brekkie Show, but it's great to be back and doing some things that I love, and I appreciate your messages and for you tuning in. I'll be back on Monday. We've got Around SA this afternoon. Jordan Curtis in. Birthday boy Chris Guscott's off after his EP Field Days this week, and he'll be back on Monday morning. We've got an 80s lunch before the Around SA program. So in just a moment after the news, Kenny Loggins, Air Supply, and Michael Jackson start things off. Uninterrupted music from the era. I'll leave you with this one first from 92. It's Bon Jovi, Keep the Faith on 5MU.

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10: Hi, I'm Gareth Thompson. The Transport Safety Bureau Chief has explained the latest scare at Sydney Airport, which is the third near miss in 3 weeks. This time a Virgin flight to Perth was cleared for takeoff on Sunday morning, even though there was a Qantas plane on the runway at the time. Angus Mitchell has told Nine it was lucky the Virgin pilots were on the ball.
11: Pilots of the aircraft about to take off have realised the situation and have rejected the takeoff. Now, at the same time, air traffic control have realised the situation and have cancelled the takeoff. So it was well managed, but it shouldn't have happened in the first place.
10: Anthony Albanese has doubled down on his melon comments made on a podcast. The PM continues to face backlash over remarks and gestures made in response to a gift from his Japanese counterpart, but he insists it's been misinterpreted.
12: I have apologised for elements of the podcast. I gave an unequivocal apology. The interpretation that some have put on this is simply not correct.
10: It comes as the PM has held a lengthy phone call with Donald Trump this morning discussing tariffs and urging the US president to end the war in Iran. Former Victorian Premier Jacinta Allen is set to quit politics, announcing this morning she won't recontest her seat in the November election. The medical regulator is investigating more than 60 Australian deaths that are potentially linked to popular weight loss drugs. And Aussie entertainment icon Johnny Young has died following a short battle with cancer. Young is best known for hosting Young Talent Time, which helped launch the careers of stars like Tina Arena and Danny Minogue. He was 79.
0: 5MU Sport.
10: In sport, Australia's got a breakthrough wicket before lunch against Bangladesh on day two of the top end test. The tourists, 2-138 a short time ago, trailing the Aussies' first innings by 60 runs. It's been revealed this year will be Daly Cherry Evans' last in the NRL, with the veteran playmaker signing a 12-month deal with Hull FC from next year. And Freo star Murphy Reid is out of tonight's game against the Crows at Optus, dealing with a groin issue. And that's the latest in news and sport.
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5: Light shower or two and 17 the top today for Murray Bridge, Adelaide, Strathalbyn and Victor Harbour. 16 in Mount Barker and 11 the top in Mount Lofty. Similar temperatures across the weekend. We're in for a partly cloudy couple of days.
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1: Hi, I'm Gareth Thompson. Tributes are flowing for popular entertainer Johnny Young, who's lost his brief battle with pancreatic cancer. Known as the creator of Young Talent Time, Young was also the host of the iconic show, helping elevate stars including Tina Arena. Johnny was also a singer in his own right with number one hit Step Back. He was 79. Penny Wong is using a speech in Sydney to push back against monoculturalism. The foreign minister is speaking at the Lowy Institute today, arguing monoculturalism, as pushed by One Nation, is a threat to national security. It comes as the PM praises Australia's multiculturalism as a strength.
2: When there's so much turmoil in the world, I want the world to look at Australia and our success and to continue to bring people together rather than seek to divide.
1: The government is walking a tightrope as it weighs deporting visa overstayers as part of a planned migration overhaul. Meanwhile, the PM has promised to roll back gambling inducements. He's told reporters in Canberra inducements for gambling addicts are wrong and need to be curtailed. Anthony Albanese hasn't provided details and stopped short of promising a blanket ban. Former Victorian Premier Jacinta Allen is stepping away from politics, announcing she won't recontest her seat in Parliament come the November election. Allen held a press conference in her seat of Bendigo East a short time ago, the first time she's faced the media since she was toppled from the state's top job. And Luigi Mangione is expected to plead guilty in a US federal court case against him. The 28-year-old is accused of stalking and killing US health insurance CEO Brian Thompson in New York City.
0: 5MU Sport.
1: In sport, Bangladesh is on the verge of taking a first-inning lead against Australia on day two of the test in Darwin as play resumes after lunch. The visitors are 2-for-192, trailing by just 6 runs. Josh Hazlewood claiming the Aussies' only wicket of the morning. And Steel Sidebottom has made a tearful address to his Collingwood teammates as he announces his retirement after 18 years at the Magpies. And you're up to date with news and sport.
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4: There may be a shower or two, otherwise we're in for a partly cloudy afternoon and evening and a partly cloudy weekend. 17 the top tomorrow for Murray Bridge and Adelaide, 16 for Strathalbyn, 15 for Victor Harbour and Mount Barker, and 11 the top in Mount Lofty tomorrow.
0: Another dose of South Aussie goodness. 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
5: It's Around SA. Jordan Curtis filling in for Chris yet again this afternoon. 2 days in a row. What did you do to deserve me? Or what did Chris do to deserve me? And that's, of course, going to the EP Field Days for a couple of days and eating a day off afterwards. 2 days off, even. I will take you through for the next 3 hours with Around SA and just... We'll listen back to a few chats I've had during the week. Tom Venning, federal member for Grey, regional MP, of course, spoke with me during the week about artificial intelligence, the data centres needed to support that up-and-coming industry. And big concern around that, of course, is around the usage of electricity and what electricity is going to be left behind for the rest of us once the data centres are up and running. What kind of protections are there? What's it going to do to the cost of electricity in this state, which, as we know, already hurts quite a bit? So we'll get into that later on this morning. We might talk a little bit of science too ahead of the National Science Week next weekend. We'll talk about dodos, I reckon. We'll hear about dodos. An extinct animal, yes, but apparently still plenty to learn about them. Let's continue on with the show. It is Around SA. Jordan Curtis is my name. Let's have a good afternoon together.

0: It's Randa Say. Jordan Curtis filling in for Chris Guscott this afternoon as he kicks his feet up and has a bit of a rest after a very busy week at the EP Field Days. And you know what? Fair enough. And that means I get to play you some of the chats I've had during the week. And let's start with one around AI and data centers. I myself, not a huge fan of artificial intelligence and the data centers, seeing the environmental impact that they have had internationally, and not really keen to replicate that in regional SA. That's just me, though. Some people can see the financial opportunity and say, darn the environment, let's make that money. It's going to happen anyway. We may as well make the money here. If it's going to happen anyway, it's going to happen anywhere. May as well happen here. We may as well benefit off it. So two different mindsets. And unfortunately, I get the feeling that money, as always, is going to win out above all else. But it's something I did speak with Tom Venning about during the week. He's the federal member for Grey, a regional MP, and very concerned about making sure that our regions are going to get bang for their buck if these data centres are going to be implemented. And we started talking about the big announcement from the Premier during the week on the artificial intelligence space.
1: A real commission into the AI data centre strategies of this state. And I think it's really clear, Jordan, what's going to happen. Three things are going to be true. One, we absolutely need them. We've seen a lot of the productivity increases in the US post-COVID because of their adoption of AI, whereas here in Australia, we've more so kept our head in the sand because we haven't embraced generative AI like our US colleagues. But however, in this state, we do not have enough power to support these. Our grid has been completely underbaked to handle these additional load requirements. So there's going to be a real challenge with getting enough electricity for these data centres. You know, again, so we're going to see huge demand increases and prices will increase even more. And only last week, we saw again prices spike to $20,000 a megawatt hour. That's $4.50 just to boil a kettle of water. And so, you know, our grid is so underbaked to support this new sector, which we actually vitally need. And then I think the last one is going to be very clear. All data centres in South Australia, the driest state in the driest continent, must not use any water. They use a little bit of water. It's like the cooling system of your car. It needs a little bit of water to run the heat exchangers, but not like the ones we see in Northern Europe where you use water to actually cool it. We can't be investing in those types of data centres because we just don't have the water.
0: Yes, and the environmental impact that comes along with that. I think we've seen, especially like you mentioned America, and their increase in AI has also had an increase in environmental impacts, and that's something we would really like to avoid in our region. We don't want to bear the brunt of this technologically driven future.
1: That's exactly right, but you know, at the end of the day, these big data centres are not going to be in the centre of Adelaide. They are going to be in regional South Australia. They are going to be in the electorate of Grey. We've already got the biggest one in the Southern Hemisphere proposed out of Bundy, which is in between Robertstown, Burrah and Morgan. There's going to be another big one proposed for Port Augusta, but I'm sure there'll be many more underway.
0: And I guess the linking of these data centres to, say, battery storage as well would be concerning for some people, because we hear a lot about battery storage as shoring up the grids in case of emergency, especially with some of the spottiness around renewable energies. Is there going to be any, I guess, guarantees for the protection of the energy available for the public and not prioritising data centres?
1: Well, the reality is our grid is so volatile that there's going to be diesel generators sitting next to these data centres. When the price spikes, you know, like it did again last week, they won't be taking power from the grid. They'll be burning diesel to run these generators. And that's the reality of South Australia's grid at 82% wind and solar. Of course, when at night time, when the wind's not blowing, our grid is supported by coal from Victoria, New South Wales, or soon to be New South Wales, or indeed gas from Torrens Island to Adelaide.
0: So I guess so. In that case, you know, just thinking how expensive energy is in this country and then how much energy would need to be used to power these data centres, is this not going to make artificial intelligence products that much more expensive in Australia if they are having to pay the top dollar and pay big prices on electricity as well? We're not just going to be slogged for both our electricity for the power that they're using and also for the product that they're offering us.
1: It's a good question, Jordan, and I don't have an appropriate answer for you, because this is a growing industry. You know, a lot of the products we associate with today that is generative AI, that is, you know, ChatGPT and Claude and Anthropic and Grok and whatnot. But we're going to see this technology proliferate through lots of other products that we use on a daily basis. So I can't tell you how they will charge us, but I'm sure they're going to charge us, because it is the only thing that is growing in the Australian private sector right now. The rest of the private sector in this country is actually getting smaller. It is not, we are not in a good position. The only thing growing in this country is the public sector and investment in AI.
0: We'll take a bit of a break. We're hearing from Tom Venning, federal member for Grey, about artificial intelligence and data centres in this state. There's a lot proposed, there's a lots of money to be made and a lot of energy to be used, which is getting a lot of people a bit concerned about what that means for the average consumer, you and I, when it comes to our power prices. How is that going to be impacted by the surge of artificial intelligence data centres across the country? So we'll get into that in a bit more detail, and we'll hear about plans to try and safeguard the misinformation of it all, the bad actors of it all when it comes to AI. More on that next.
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0: It's Round to Say. Jordan Curtis with you for this afternoon, filling in for Chris as we talk data centres with Tom Venning, Federal Member for Grey. It's a conversation we had during the week, and one of the concerns, not just the energy cost of it all, so building them and then tapping into our grid, and what does that mean for the rest of us as general consumers, and what's going to happen to our electricity prices if there's more demand on electricity with these data centres. The also major concern with AI is misinformation. It is rife with it. And how do we safeguard that if we are going to be forcing more AI into our lives?
1: Yeah, that's right. And you know, when cars became, you know, prolific in our livelihoods, and all of a sudden we started to see deaths on the roads, we didn't ban cars. We put safety guards around it, you know, things like seatbelts. And it's the same with artificial intelligence. This is coming no matter what we do. We've just got to put safeguards around how we use it in our daily lives. And that's part of the Senate inquiry we're doing at the moment.
0: Well, I guess how can we possibly know that we are going to be equipped? It is so fast changing, and governments, criticism of governments, not just this one, but all governments forever, has been that they are slow to catch up and always, you know, after the fact, not so much proactive. So how do we get ahead and make sure we are protected ahead of time?
1: It's a good question. And again, I don't have an appropriate answer, but, you know, I guess it's education in our schools, particularly with teenagers coming through primary school and high school, teaching them the right ways to engage with artificial intelligence. But it's the same thing for adults in the workplace, et cetera, et cetera. But, you know, it's, at the end of the day, this is happening, and we have to do what we can to ensure we are best suited to take advantage of this technology, but not let it take advantage of us.
0: Mm. Well, I guess, and just finally, just linking it back to setting up a data center in the City of Grey, what kind of scheme, payment scheme, or like compensation scheme would we be expecting for South Australia then, for them to set up these big hubs and make money here in Australia?
1: Good question. So, for example, the one at Bundy, I think there's somewhere between 200 and 300 local jobs that will be set up permanently in the borough, Robertstown, Morgan region, which is a fantastic outcome. Another advantage of this is that, unlike renewable energy projects, wind turbines and transmission lines, data centres pay rates. They pay rates like all other small, medium, large businesses do. So that helps, you know, the local council there in Goyder. But yes, it does create a lot of local jobs, not just in construction. You know, renewable energy projects, they only create jobs throughout construction. These will create them, but also permanent jobs in regional South Australia.
0: Well, I think, like, you know, talking about renewable energy in relation to data centres, you can't dismiss the renewable energy because, well, we are going to want a cleaner, greener future if artificial intelligence and these data centres do require that much more power. You don't really want to be adding to the carbon footprint that we already have. And so setting up more renewables to support these data centres seems like the logical move.
1: The issue that I have, though, is that renewable energy projects are always in regional Australia. They're not sitting in suburbs like Norwood.
0: They are
1: out in the regions. And they don't pay rates. So regional South Australians always cop the brunt of these activities, and the benefit is shared by all, but we cop the brunt. Our councils, you know, I represent 30 local government areas, and 40% of them are considered unfinancial. Local government does not have, and that's why we're seeing rate increases year after year after year. The rates that you pay in metropolitan Adelaide compared to what you pay in Port Pirie or in Coober Pedy, for example, it's significantly different. It's sometimes up to 4 to 5 times more. And it's because things like these projects create a lot of investment and a lot of profits, mostly for international investors, but the locals always miss out. And that's my concern with a lot of these projects.
0: Tom Venning, Federal Member for Grey, on Around SA. Jordan Curtis with you this afternoon, filling in for Chris.
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0: It's Rand SA, JC, filling in for CG. I'm going to shorten all our names. Today it's AS with JC filling in for CG. 1 hour done on the program for this afternoon, and that means two more to come your way. We're going to hear about the dodo. Ahead of National Science Week next week, we'll have a science chat at the Australian Science Media Centre. Fill us in on the latest research on dodos. They may be extinct, but that doesn't mean there's nothing to learn about them. We'll get into that in the next hour.
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3: Hi, I'm Gareth Thompson. The head of Air Services Australia has defended a delay in reporting a third near miss at Sydney Airport. It comes as a Virgin to Perth flight was forced to abort its takeoff on Sunday morning to avoid a Qantas plane that was on the runway after both planes were given clearance. Bob Sharp says the takeoff clearance was cancelled around the same time it was noticed by pilots more than a kilometre from the other plane.
4: I just wanted to flag we do take our reporting requirements very seriously. We work closely with our regulators and very openly. In this particular case, however, we don't think the threshold for reporting was actually met.
3: Existing homes are turning off investors, according to new data from the ABS. It shows applications for investor loans for existing properties dropped 9% in the June quarter, but it's a different story for new builds, not impacted by negative gearing changes. Investor applications jumping 4.4%, the highest they've been since 2019. Anthony Albanese has doubled down on his melon comments made on a podcast. The PM continues to face backlash over remarks and gestures made in response to a gift from his Japanese counterpart, but he insists they've been misinterpreted.
5: I have apologised for elements of the podcast. I gave an unequivocal apology. The interpretation that some have put on this is simply not correct.
3: And Aussie entertainment icon Johnny Young has died following a short battle with cancer. Young is best known for hosting Young Talent Time, which helped launch the careers of stars like Tina Arena and Danny Minogue. He was 79.
2: 5MU Sport.
3: In sport, Bangladesh is on top in the top-end test against Australia. The visitors have secured a first innings lead by 8 runs at last check 2 for 206. And Josh Fraser has opened up about his decision to finally put his hat in the ring for Carlton's full-time coaching job. The chorus for his appointment is growing louder, with the Blues caretaker winning 10 of his past 12 games.
6: The growth that we've shown has been exciting, but that's balanced out with the fact that I think we've got a lot more to go.
3: And that's the latest in news and sport.
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8: There may be a shower or two, otherwise we're in for a partly cloudy afternoon and evening and a partly cloudy weekend. 17 the top tomorrow for Murray Bridge and Adelaide, 16 for Strathalbyn, 15 for Victor Harbour and Mount Barker, and 11 the top in Mount Lofty tomorrow.
2: 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Welcome to Around SA.
9: It's Around SA. Jordan Curtis filling in for Chris Guscott this afternoon. He, of course, was at the at Peninsula Field Days. Keen listeners would know that already, I don't need to tell you, but it does mean that he's earned himself a couple of days away from the microphone, and that's where I step in, get to take the reins for the next, for the next couple of hours at the very least. That's all that's left in this Around SA week, and this hour, let's talk dodos. You may have thought, hey, they're an extinct bird, don't need to, well, there's nothing really to learn about those. Everything I need to know, I learned from the movie Ice Age. Turns out there's still research being done, even here in South Australia, the Flinders University. So we'll hear from Stephen at the Australian Science Media Centre next.

0: It's round to say, Jordan Curtis filling in for Chris Guscott this afternoon, and that means I got to, you know, hold the fort and bring you some interesting chats while we're at it. One conversation I've had this week was with the Australian Science Media Centre, and I figured because next week is National Science Week, it's probably worthwhile talking a little bit of science and research today, getting ahead of the game, ahead of the National Science Week. Spoke with Stephen at the Australian Science Media Centre about dodos. They are an extinct bird, yes, but that doesn't mean there's nothing left to learn about them. And Stephen spoke to us about what we're learning, the new info.
1: So, I mean, the thing that everyone's probably most familiar with, apart from maybe the internet provider, is the saying that, you know, someone is as dumb as a dodo. And that sort of comes from this idea that they were not very smart and were easily hunted to extinction, unfortunately.
0: Well, I guess flightless birds that are fairly indefensible, you would think. They couldn't, and they didn't stand the test of time. So there is, good reasoning for that thought process.
1: Yeah, that's true. So unfortunately, as a result of the fact that they did go extinct and sort of the time period that it happened in the sort of mid-1600s, we don't know a huge amount about them. So there aren't very many sort of skeletons and things in sort of museums around the world. So this is some research that's been done on a few of the skulls that we do have available to us. And they've found out some pretty interesting things about them. So just to give you some background, the dodo was one of the largest pigeons in the world, and they measured around 2 to 2.5 feet tall, and they weighed anything up to 17 kilos. So they're quite big. And imagine if you were sort of going to cook one of those up for your Sunday roast, it'd be quite big.
0: So no surprise why it probably was hunted to extinction then.
1: Yeah, that's it. Yeah, apart from being quite easy to catch, it was quite big and juicy. And they lived on the island of Mauritius, which is off the coast of Madagascar. Now, their sort of traditionally held belief was that because they had no natural predators on the island, they were not scared of humans, so they were very easy to hunt. Some researchers, including some people from Flinders University, actually, over in Adelaide, took a closer look at the brains of the dodos and a few other features of their skulls as well, just to sort of see if it deserves its reputation for being quite dumb. So they used the CT scan, which is sort of the sort of thing you might get if you had a fractured wrist or something and you needed to get it looked at in a hospital. And they use that to sort of see inside the skulls of these dodos and tell a bit about how big their brain is. And what they found is that the brain of the dodo is actually pretty much exactly as big as it would be expected to be for a bird of their size. So the size of the brain is often sort of used as a way to kind of determine the intelligence of a creature. And in this case, it's exactly as big as they would expect. So not dumber than you would otherwise assume it to be. They also found out some other pretty interesting things about it. So they looked at the part of the brain that processes smells, and it seems to be quite big in the dodo. So they think that maybe it relied on its sense of smell, which is an interesting one because you don't tend to associate that with birds.
0: We'll take a break. We're on Randa Save Course. Jordan Curtis filling in for Chris Guscott, and we're talking dodos this afternoon. They are an extinct animal, yes, a giant pigeon, which is an interesting fact in and of itself, but we'll learn more about what's the research, the latest research on the dodo is coming your way next.
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0: It's around SA. Jordan Curtis filling in for Chris Guscott this afternoon, and we are talking dodos. During the week, I spoke with the Australian Science Media Centre, Stephen from the Australian Science Media Centre, about the latest research in dodos, because apparently there's always more research to be done in dodos. But their brains suggest that maybe they were, rather than using their eyes so much as using their nose, which isn't something you associate with birds necessarily. I asked Stephen about, you know, whether that meant that they possibly were scavengers.
1: No, I don't think they were. I think you'll have to bear with me. I'll just quickly double check that one. But it looks like they were your sort of normal kind of pigeon type of bird, so eating lots of nuts and seeds and roots and things like that, not so much of the, you know, eating meat or anything like that.
0: Yeah, but I guess you still need a good sense of smell then if you're going to be on the hunt for certain nuts.
1: Especially if they're sort of buried under the ground. And one of the other things they found out, actually, which might relate to that, is that they have very large eyes, but unusually small optic lobes. So this is sort of where the eye attaches into the skull. And that's actually the sort of thing that you see in the Australian night parrot and also the New Zealand kakapo, which are both nocturnal birds. So they think that actually the dodo might also have been a bit of a night owl. And their suggestion was that maybe that was so that they didn't compete with other animals that were out in the day that were sort of hunting for the same foods.
0: Right. And so I guess no natural predators as well. They were kings of their domain, I guess, top of the food chain, or at least when it comes to nuts. So it's surprising to me that they it was only relatively recent, like you said, the 1600s when they went extinct. For, maybe it is because of ice.

0: age, the movie, you know, causing me to have some bias in my perception of dodos. I thought they were longer than that ago.
1: No, yeah. So these were the island of Mauritius was sort of used as a stopping off point for Dutch sailing ships in the 1600s, and they were sort of on their way to places like Indonesia, and they would stop in Mauritius to sort of resupply and get some food, like maybe the local dodos. And that was sort of around the end of the 1500s into the 1600s. And I think the last sighting of a dodo was around 1662, I think. So, yeah, much more recent than you would expect, although still quite a long way away, sort of 400 years in, or give or take.
0: Yeah, and I guess they are flightless birds. They're on an island. They're not getting out anywhere to repopulate anywhere else. So it's just a weird quirk of evolution that they just ended up in the one spot.
1: That's right, yeah. So a few of them were actually taken from the island and taken back to Europe, I believe.
0: Got to fill the zoo with something.
1: Very long. Yeah, that's right, yeah.
0: And we'll leave it there. Stephen, with the Australian Science Media Centre. All things dodos. It is National Science Week next week, so always good to get a little bit more science in our diet if we can help it. You're on Around SA. We've got another hour yet to come on the program and a lot more music to come in this hour with our two ups at two.
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1: It is around us, eh? John Curtis with you this afternoon, filling in for Chris Guscott, who's still kicking up his legs and relaxing after a couple of days at the EP Field Days, and that's okay. A little bit of fun for me and a novelty for me to get in here and do his show for him instead. We've got one more hour together before I wrap up and leave you with my close personal friends, Jonesy and Amanda. We will be looking at National Rail Safety Week. There's always a national week of some description to get stuck into, and this week has been National Rail Safety Week. And I did speak this week with one particular project in the north of the state that has dedicated itself to, I guess, spreading the word of rail safety.
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5: Afternoon, rising pretty good for the run home today. We're accident breakdown free, Main and South Road flowing well if you're heading through to Normanville. Freeway's looking smooth too, all the way through to Tunnel Bend, which is good. The Sabo, good works at Currency Creek to look out for. Goulwell Road near Deep Creek Road, bit of activity to Chunga to keep in mind. Churchill Road near High Street and a camera today, Swanport Road at Murray Bridge. 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
9: Hi, I'm Gareth Thompson. The Prime Minister says any near misses at any Australian airport should be reported immediately. It follows confirmation of a third incident at Sydney Airport in a fortnight, with the Transport Safety Bureau not told until yesterday, 4 days after it happened. Anthony Albanese, himself a former Transport Minister, says the highest standards need to be upheld.
10: People who use aviation expect to do it safely. The Minister has met, I know, with Sydney Airport and with the authorities, and we'll continue to make sure that we are very vigilant indeed.
9: Former Victorian Premier Jacinta Allen has called time on her political career, Allen announcing she'll not recontest her seat of Bendigo East at the state election in November. It comes a fortnight since she was replaced by Ben Carroll. China has rejected allegations of widespread spying on New Zealand. A report from the Kiwi Intelligence Service says China is conducting espionage at scale. China has rejected the claims, saying they're overhyped, while it accused unnamed actors of trying to damage ties between the two countries. Tributes are flowing for creator and host of Young Talent Time, Johnny Young, who's died. Young Talent Time was a vehicle for talent, including Danny Minogue and Tina Arena. Young passed away aged 79 after a brief battle with cancer. And officials in Vietnam have seized over a ton of illegal ivory from Africa. Authorities in Gia Lai seizing 1,193 kilos of the contraband among sawn timber found in shipping containers.
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9: In sport, celebrations in the top end for Bangladesh. They've taken a first innings lead over Australia on day two of the first cricket test and have a star in the making.
11: Tanzim Hassan Tamim, remember that name? He's a young cricketer of outstanding talents. Only second test, he makes 100 in no less hostile territory than Australia.
9: Thanks to Seven, the visitors on 3 for 261 at last check, a lead of 63 runs. And that's the latest in news and sport.
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19: There may be a shower or two, otherwise we're in for a partly cloudy afternoon and evening and a partly cloudy weekend. 17 the top tomorrow for Murray Bridge and Adelaide, 16 for Strathalbyn, 15 for Victor Harbour and Mount Barker, and 11 the top in Mount Lofty tomorrow.
17: River, beaches, deserts and islands. We've got it all. This is Around SA.
9: It's around SA. Jordan Curtis with you this afternoon, filling in for Chris Guscott, who has been away the last couple of days since popping up at the EP Field Days and having a good time of it in Cleve. But that means he's out of action for the for yesterday and today, leaving me to take over. As I always say, when I take over Chris's show for him, feel free to jump on his text line, send him whatever random message you could possibly think of. Just keep him guessing. Make him wonder, really wonder, what the heck we were talking about, even though we've been pretty tame, I think, the last couple of hours, and we're going to stay tame. In fact, getting very sensible to finish off the hour. Spoke this week with Chantelle Fry of the Operation Railway Education. It's all about encouraging people to be a bit more safe and telling people a bit more info around railways as part of an education campaign for Railway Safety Week, which is this week. So if you are driving anywhere this weekend, always good to keep in mind to behave yourself around railways. We'll get to that throughout this hour.

0: Doran Around SA, Jordan Curtis with you for the afternoon into our final hour. And this week I spoke with Chantelle Fryer. She's the founder of an organisation or a group called Operation Railway Education. It's all about making sure everyone is thinking about rail safety, especially seeing as this week is National Rail Safety Week. So it should be front of mind, especially if you are going to be travelling on the road this weekend, being extra cautious around our railways, which are so very important for our state. Spoke with and Chantelle herself, of course, being a train driver. So spoke with her about National Rail Safety Week and how important it is for those in the rail industry.
1: Yeah, I think it's more than just people who work in the industry. It's our whole community. There's a lot of missed information that the general public don't get. So Operation Railway Education are here to teach everyone more about trains, because I'm sure most people don't know as much as they would like.
0: So what should we know, I guess, in the context of railway, National Rail Safety Week, what should we know about trains?
1: Yeah, well, you should know a lot more about trains. If you look at trucks, lots of people know, you know, there are lots of different things about trucks. But with trains, we kind of lack that knowledge. So a few little things that you might not know. Trains can be up to 1.8 kilometres long. They can be up to 14,000 tonne, and they take about 2,000 metres to stop. So there's some fun facts for you.
0: Well, yeah, and I guess you don't really... We grow up with things like Thomas the Tank Engine, and we have trains in our life consistently, and but I guess never really take the time to get to know the machine as well beyond that. So they can be quite dangerous as well. And it does, I imagine, get frustrating for you, I guess, as someone who operates a train, seeing how risky some people can be when it comes to our railways.
1: Yeah, for sure. As a train driver, I've been driving for 5 years. I've seen plenty of near misses. And unfortunately, we've seen some tragedies that happen when people get complacent around the railway tracks. And that's what made me want to do something about rail safety, and that's why we've got Operation Railway Education today.
0: Yeah, I don't think people, and whenever I see, you know, someone do something risky, say in a movie or TV around the railways and, you know, oncoming train, my first thought is like, this has the potential to change someone's life. You know, whoever's driving that train, they have to live with the impact of, because, you know, it's you versus a train. You're not going to win that one, but the person operating the train is something that they're going to have to live with, as you know, something they go through. And I guess you would, working in this industry, you'd probably know people who have gone through quite scary situations.
1: Oh, 100%. And on our Facebook and Instagram page, we do a little series called Stuff Up Friday, where I talk about the mistakes I've made around the railway, because it's just human nature that people make mistakes. And before I was a train driver, I've come from a railway family, so I worked with my old man and my uncle, but my pop used to drive and all my great uncles used to drive as well. So I've always known lots about the railways, but I still made those mistakes. So it's just about teaching people a little bit more so we make better decisions around the railways. If we know a little bit more, we're going to have a better grasp of what trains can do and how long they take to stop, and hopefully just make better decisions around them.
0: And I guess looking at the history of rail in South Australia, it is significant. You know, we've got such a wide, broad region that for the longest time, train was the best way to get from point A to point B and move our, you know, our products from point A to point B. So there is a proud history in South Australia of rail.
1: Oh, 100%. Yeah, and that still continues on today. Many of the people that I work with, they're very similar. Their family have been driving trains for quite some time. So we all understand the heritage of it and, the significance of what happens if there is no railways in Australia. You know, Darwin and WA are the first to get cut off if there's floods, like there have been at the moment. We all understand the importance of trains and what they do for our economy.
0: Chantelle Fryer, train driver and founder of Operation Railway Education.

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0: Going around to say, hey, Jordan Curtis with you this afternoon, filling in for Chris Guscott, and we're just about ready to wrap things up for today. Although, wouldn't be fair of me to leave without giving you reason to text into the show and to let Chris really scratch his head to what the heck we were talking about. It's something I always encourage whenever I take over. It's my petty little revenge for making me do his job for him. That's just me as a person, probably says a lot, but I'm not going to interrogate that all too much. One thing that was interesting this week, yesterday, was the protests around the state and around the country, really. Students getting out of class to go protest One Nation and Pauline Hanson. And you know what? The kids, they are quite politically minded these days. And I guess they always have been. You look at the youths and what they get up and about for and decide to protest and, you know, wave the flag for. And I'm just happy to see that kids aren't just sitting on their phones and worrying about what's going on their screens. And they are quite happy to be politically minded and get out there in the streets and stand up for what they believe in. Now, you may not necessarily agree with them on their stance on Pauline Hanson, and going by the polling at the moment, dare say there's quite a lot of people who would disagree with the stance of these students. But I think one thing you got to respect is that they are being political. They are getting involved. They are having a think about their future and their representatives and who they'd like to see representing them in Parliament, especially because as students, they don't really have any voting power as of yet. There's still a few years yet before they turn 18. So some in school now might be reaching that voting age by the next election in a couple of years' time. But for the most part, they are powerless in this country. They are at the mercy of the adults in the country who make decisions and vote on representatives. And the kids want to make sure that their opinions are heard as well. So I would much rather, doesn't matter what you agree with when it comes to students and their politics, I would much rather that they be vocal and they have a say and they be actively involving themselves in politics any which way they can. Doesn't matter what their point of view is, they're getting involved. I would much rather that than kids who don't care, the kids that couldn't have an opinion, that don't read the news, that don't want to have a say, they just don't care. I would much rather that they care. It doesn't matter what they're protesting. It doesn't really matter what they're saying, as long as they are getting involved with politics and have some sort of awareness, because in the long run, that is healthy for democracy. That is healthy for the nation. Now, you may roll your eyes, shrug your shoulders, and just disagree with the fact that they are protesting One Nation and Pauline Hanson. You know, kids will go to the street to protest inaction on climate change as well. They're very passionate about that one on account of wanting a country and a planet in the decades to come that is livable. That one I can understand and I can sympathise with. I also, with, you know, expecting to go a few more good years on this planet, would like to have a planet that is, for generations to come, livable. And we're not exactly on that correct course at this point of time, this point of history. It has been worse, but it still can be better. So you will see kids protesting that. It is interesting to see them protest just a specific politician and a specific political party and bring that up nationwide. But again, doesn't matter what your politics are. You should just be grateful and happy to see that the kids are getting themselves involved with politics. And that is the main thing. And as they get older, their politics will likely change. Their ideals and values might change, and they may not be as politically motivated in future years to come. But I think it's because they do feel quite a little bit powerless. They can't have their say with their vote, so they've got to have their say with their voice and with their demonstrations. And again, like I said, it is purely the fact that they are so motivated and they do care. It's great to see them hit the streets. It doesn't really matter what the protest is, but they're getting involved with politics. And you can't be upset about that. You may be disagreeing with what they're saying, but you can't be upset that they are actually getting involved, which is a good thing all round.
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8: Good afternoon. It is accident and breakdown free at the moment through the Murrayland, South Coast and the Hills. Also Adelaide Road at Manham Road in all directions. Ongoing works continuing this afternoon. Currency Creek on Goolwa Road near Deep Creek Road. That is speeds at 40 inbound both ways at Chunga on Church Hill Road, Murray Bridge on Swanport Road and Mount Barker on Flaxley Road. South Australia brings you the simple pleasures of winter with hundreds of experiences and offers. 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

0: It is Around SA. Jordan Curtis with you for this afternoon and wrapping up for this afternoon as we tie things off. Thank you very much for having me the last two afternoons. While Chris has been away, I've been enjoying it. I do drag my feet a little bit into the studio to do the show because the thought of having to do an extra couple of radio hours at the end of the week, mind you, doesn't sound that appealing, but I always have a good time when I'm doing Around SA. Thank you very much for being with me. I'll be back next time Chris decides to take a couple of days off, I'm sure. But other than that, I'll leave you in the capable hands of my two close personal friends, my best friends in the entire world. We've got a great relationship. We hang out all the time. We go to barbecues, have a drink, have a good laugh together. Jonesy and Amanda, they're waiting in the wings. They're like desperate to come into the studio. No, I'm just kidding. They're not here. I've never met them before in my life. But hey, fingers crossed for Amanda and whatever Logie she's been nominated for. I'm sure they're going to talk about that a fair bit. Around SA, done and dusted. Jonesy and Amanda coming your way next. Thanks for having me. I'll see you next time.
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7: Looking really good at the moment through the Murrayland, South Coast and the Hills. Ongoing works, Currency Creek on Goolwa Road near Deep Creek Road, 40 inbound. Both ways at Chunga on Church Hill Road, Murray Bridge, Swamport Road, Mount Barker, Flaxley Road and Littlehampton on the Princes Highway. 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
8: Hi, I'm Gareth Thompson. Tributes are flowing from the entertainment world for singer Johnny Young, who's died aged 79. Young was the creator and host of Young Talent Time, fostering the early careers of stars including Tina Arena and Danny Minogue. Singer Rob Mills worked on a reboot of the program in 2012, saying Johnny was a great mentor.
9: Just a gloriously beautiful man, always wanting to give back not only to music but to kids and to other people.
8: on the ABC there. Johnny passed away after a brief battle with cancer. Penny Wong has used a speech in Sydney to push back against monoculturalism. The foreign minister has spoken at the Lowy Institute today, arguing monoculturalism pushed by one nation is a threat to national security. The government is walking a tightrope as it weighs deporting visa overstayers as part of a planned migration overhaul. Safety at Sydney Airport's back under the spotlight after it was revealed a Virgin flight to Perth was cleared for takeoff on Sunday, even though a Qantas plane was on the runway at the time. The ATSB was concerned it hadn't been briefed, but Air Services Australia says it's confident the incident didn't meet the threshold for reporting. Former Victorian Premier Jacinta Allen is stepping away from politics, announcing she won't recontest her seat in Parliament come the November election. And Luigi Mangione is expected to plead guilty in a US federal court case against him. The 28-year-old accused of stalking and killing US health insurance CEO Brian Thompson in New York City.
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8: In sport, tough going for the Aussies, managing only a couple of wickets against Bangladesh on day two of the test in Darwin. The tourists were 3 for 290 a short time ago, holding a 92-run lead. And South Sydney has provided an encouraging update on the fitness of Latrell Mitchell, the star fullback plagued by nerve-related issues in his back and calf. Rabbitohs CEO Blake Solly has told Fox Sports he's making strong progress.
6: Came back to training this week after the birth of his fourth child last week, and back has improved a lot and the leg has followed that, so we're hoping he can get back on the field in the last couple of weeks.
8: Souths and the Dogs square off tonight at a core.
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3: There may be a shower or two, otherwise we're in for a partly cloudy afternoon and evening and a partly cloudy weekend. 17 the top tomorrow for Murray Bridge and Adelaide, 16 for Strathalbyn, 15 for Victor Harbour and Mount Barker, and 11 the top in Mount Lofty tomorrow.
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6: 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Hello, Wiggles.
7: Jonesy. Yeah, personal friend.
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9: Legendary pirate Jonesy.
10: He's a genius. That's what the J stands for.
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16: Hola, amigo. Happy Friday to you.
17: Hello, happy Friday. Are you speaking Spanish? Do I need to... Am I just incredibly able to translate that in my own head?
16: I am in the zone of you winning the best TV presenter on Sunday night.
17: There's no... Okay.
16: Yeah.
17: How would you feel...
16: Ryan and I have already worked on our Daryl Summers. Ryan, what's our act? What are we doing? That's it. That's exactly it. We're doing
17: I didn't even see it, Ryan. Do it again. A double take.
16: And then we might do a big man hug or a high five.
18: No.
16: Okay. Too much?
17: How would you feel if the tables were turned and I was putting this kind of pressure on you?
16: I'd love it.
17: Would you?
16: I would love it.
17: If I said, you're going to win, you'd say, yes, I am. That's the difference between men and women, I think.
16: Yeah, I would love it. Okay, well, Ryan and I will work on our act because we've got our suits.
18: Yeah, I got the suits ready, yeah.
16: Think Danny DeVito and Arnold Schwarzenegger.
17: And an inflatable sumo outfit.
16: Think about that. But we'll be there and...
17: You haven't asked me what I'm wearing.
16: Oh, okay.
17: Let's talk about your imaginary suit.
16: What, Amanda? Okay.
17: Let's talk about my imaginary suit.
16: Let's go on the scale of, say, Susie Element.
17: Make me stand on the scale.
16: Susie Element at number one with a... Oh, she wore a very plunging neckline.
17: That was all the piano keys. With her bosoms.
16: Maybe you should ask Susie if you could borrow that outfit for Sunday.
17: Okay.
16: So that's
17: one end of the scale.
16: Risky. No, actually, I've got around the wrong way. That should be conservative. So conservative would be
17: no.
16: Number
17: she,
16: one.
17: She wasn't conservative. She had her bosoms out.
16: That's why she's going to 10. Susie all the way at number 10.
17: Right.
16: And then at number one, who's conservative on TV? Okay, Ida Buttrose. So not wearing a nice jacket and high-waisted pants. So, are you in that scale?
17: I'm full number one.
16: Ida to Susie.
17: I'm full Ida.
16: Okay, you're not full Ida.
17: I'm full Ida.
16: No.
17: Yes.
16: Have we got a bit of a delicatage showing?
17: No, a delicatage.
16: Yeah, a bit of booze.
17: Decolletage.
16: Decolletage.
17: Is that what it's called? No, there's no booze.
16: No booze
17: there's
16: at all.
17: There's no hint of bosom.
16: Is there any side?
17: No. I'm wearing a suit that does up at the neck.
16: Well... Okay, that's good. That's good. That's good. It's understated. Just look.
17: It's not sort of trad wife, Little House in the Prairie. It's a stylish suit,
16: sure.
17: But there's not a lot of skin to be seen. A little bit above my Adam's apple, and that's about it.
16: You don't have an Adam's apple. You're a woman, apparently.
17: Okay.
16: Yeah. Women don't have Adam's apples.
17: But we've still got little things there, haven't we?
16: You got larynx.
17: Yeah, larynx. That's what I'm thinking.
16: Yeah.
17: He won last year.
16: God. Larynx Hemda. Okay. Well, we have an action-packed show today. It's Friday Feels, and today
17: I'm so excited.
16: And I know I say that every week because last week was fantastic.
17: But we've got
16: Bachelor
17: the
16: Girl.
17: Full band in today.
16: Yeah, except for Nick, the drummer.
17: But we've got Dave, we've got Rick, we've got Brad. Oh, don't say who they're from, just say those names.
16: Yeah. Okay, you can work out what band's coming up for Friday Feels.
17: Rick and Brad.
16: What band is that? That's coming up. And we can't do anything until we do the Fast Five. Jonesy and Amanda driving you home with Jam Nation.
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0: It's Jonesy and Amanda driving you home. That will psych you up for Sunday night. And this will psych you up for today.
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4: Fast Five.
0: The Fast Five is here. Five questions. Can you go all the way and answer all five questions correctly?
5: Well, if you answer question five correctly, you get a $250 fuel card.
0: I'm just impressed with Gen Y Rise, Daryl Summers' surprise face when you win that Logie.
5: Show me again, Ryan. You know, should I be insulted that you look so horrifically surprised?
0: Oh,
5: you look like you've never heard of anything more ludicrous.
0: You've gone full surprise, bro.
5: Surprise.
0: You've got too much. We've got to do the smug. Yeah.
5: Yeah, and maybe punch the air and go, I knew it. That's better than that double face surprise thing.
0: Yeah, like at the end of Karate Kid.
6: What happens at the end of Karate Kid?
0: Yeah, that's it. That's okay. Paul is in Leongatha. Hello, Paul.
5: Hello, Paul.
7: G'day, guys. How are you?
5: Very well,
0: any
5: Paul?
0: Any speculation as what Amanda is wearing on Saturday night? She said she's between, well, more towards Ita than she is Susie Ellerman.
5: Who wore a dress that exposed a lot of her midsection.
0: Well, Susie had a lot of revealing outfits.
5: She has over the years. And I remember one year I said to her, are you bringing your x-rays? Because that's all that's left.
0: So, Paul, would you like to hazard a guess as to where Amanda's going?
7: Oh, she'd wear a lovely frock, I'm sure.
0: A frock?
5: Well, I'm going to leave it to be just a giant surprise.
0: I think you'd say leave it to Beaver.
5: Susie's done that.
0: You see a side one. Paul, question one.
5: Question one. Hieroglyphics was a formal writing system used in what ancient civilization? Where'd they have the hieroglyphics?
7: Egypt.
0: Yeah,
5: interestingly, apparently, the majority of Egyptian hieroglyphs represent sounds, not objects. So if there were, let me quiz you, Brendan. If there was a pear, don't look at the answer, look at me.
0: No, I'm looking at you.
5: If there was a pear, an ant, and a hood.
0: That'd be parenthood.
5: Yeah, he said, having read the answer.
0: Well, no, that's quite obvious. Pear, ant, hood.
5: Yeah, so they were sort of sounded out sounds. Yeah.
0: Paul.
5: They would have had great fun on game nights.
0: Paul, you got that, didn't you?
7: Thank you. Yes, I did, yeah.
0: Yeah, of course. Let's play Monster Mash.
8: Let's kick off this Monster Mash.
9: Yeah, let's mash it up.
5: Paul, what two songs have been mashed together?
0: Oh dear. Oh my God. I think we know.
5: What are they?
7: Ghostbusters.
5: Yeah.
7: And AC/DC Back in Black.
0: Oh, Paul.
5: Sorry, Paul.
0: No. Would you like to have a crack at the Fast Five? Jonesy and Amanda driving you home with Jam Nation.
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10: Wake up with Adam and Jenny.
11: I had to go to a medical appointment.
12: Yeah, everything all right?
11: Everything's fine. Thank you for your concern, though. I appreciate it. My doctor is early 30s, maybe. So, welcome. Come on in. What can I do for you? And I said, I've got a thing in my leg, right? I've got a little sore on my leg.
12: Mm-hmm.
11: Anyway, so I showed her. She's like, Adam, do you work out?
12: Oh.
11: Well, as it happens, I do.
12: All a gym bro really wants is for someone to ask, do you work out?
11: Right. And then I was like, yes, I do work out. And she's like, yeah, it's a fungal infection.
12: Oh, no.
11: You probably got it from working out.
12: Oh, it wasn't. Oh, do you work out?
11: No, it was, are you sweaty a lot? Because that happens. Anyway. So I got a cream and it's fine.
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5: It's not that big a mystery.
0: Ida Buttrose, power suit, high-waisted slacks to 10. Susie Ellerman in some sort of bosom-revealing outfit.
5: Where does Lady Gaga fit in with a dress made of meat?
0: Yeah.
5: Could be that.
0: That could be.
5: Could be that.
0: That could be the infomercial.
5: You never know. We are playing Monster Mash.
0: Yep.
6: Let's kick off this Monster Mash.
7: Yeah, let's make it.
5: Nat is in Maylands.
0: Hello, Nat.
8: Hello, Amanda. I cannot wait to see what you're going to be wearing at the Logies.
0: Would you like speculate, Nat?
8: Well, look, Amanda could wear a Hessian sack and she would still be the most beautiful woman there.
5: What a lovely thing you said. And yes, answer. I am wearing a Hessian sack.
0: And no doubt we've got your vote. Well, Amanda, when I say we,
8: for sure,
0: we're all part of a team here.
5: Actually, to be honest, the clothing side of this is the hardest thing for me. I'd rather everyone was issued a Logies tracksuit, and that's what we all wore.
0: The hardest thing for Ryan and I will be, are we eating the chicken or the beef? I'm getting the beef. If you get the chicken...
9: No, I want the beef.
0: No, no. This is a problem when you go out with a man.
5: Anyway.
0: Among many things.
5: Back to the questions. This is Monster Mash. What two songs now have we mashed together? We know one of those songs is Ghostbusters. What's the other one?
8: I think it's Thunderstruck.
5: Yes, it
0: yes.
5: is.
0: Right on.
10: Something strange.
5: Yeah.
0: How many official standard time zones does continental Australia have, Nat? Is it A, 2, B, 3, or C, 4?
8: Let's go B, 3.
5: It's 3. Australian Eastern Standard Time, mm-hmm. Australian Central Standard Time, Australian Western Standard Time.
0: Yeah, that's the time that you're living in. Burton-esque is a term used to describe the distinctive style of which Hollywood director?
5: Burton-esque, who would it be?
8: Burton. Tim Burton.
0: He gets a normal movie and makes it weird.
5: Yeah, because Edward Scissorhands was originally just a story about a hairdresser. This brings you to question 5.
0: Nat, this is going to be you.
5: Which Australian awards ceremony, known as Television's Night of Nights, is being held on Sunday?

0: aircraft carrier and they're all high-fiving,
1: yes.
0: That's what we'll be like.
1: Okay. Do I even need to be here? No.
0: I'm in your way.
1: I'm actually in your way.
0: You're slowing us down. Nat, congratulations. You won the Jam Pack. You will find a $250 fuel card.
2: Oh, that's amazing. Thanks so much, guys.
1: Thank you, Nat, and I hope you enjoy my Hessian sack.
2: I just can't wait.
1: Yeah. Unreal. Thank you.
0: Maybe a little bit of, because Hessian can be quite porous, so a bit revealing.
1: I think more likely to get a rash, or is that the party?
0: Oh, you might have to put a, you might have to put on a singlet. And that's not sexy. The Fast Five. We'll be back again on Monday. If you'd like to play, jonesydemanda.com.au. Jonesy and Amanda driving you home with Jam Nation.
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5: Accident and breakdown free at the moment through the Murrayland, South Coast and the Hills. Ongoing works continuing this afternoon. Hay Flat, Main South Road near Paradise Drive. Currency Creek, Goolwa Road near Deep Creek Road, 40 inbound. Both ways at Chunga on Church Hill Road. Murray Bridge on Swanport Road and Littlehampton on the Princes Highway. Census night was Tuesday, the 11th of August. 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
7: Ready for a surprise?
0: $2,000 cash to give away each day. How do you win, you ask?
8: Well, every day we give you five key words that you need to remember and tell us those words in that very order when we ask you to call us.
0: This week, both of us have had a crack at it. Yours yesterday.
8: Well, they were just things that you like, engine-ish things.
0: Yeah, wankle.
8: Yeah.
0: As in rotary engine.
8: Yeah.
0: And today we promised Jem Y. Rye that he could come up with some words.
8: Okay. Have you done it?
9: Yep, I've got it. Five words.
8: Five words. What are they? Let's write them down now. Yeah. This is the only time you'll hear them.
0: Pay very close attention to Jem Y. Rye.
9: All right, here we go.
8: Yep.
9: Handsome. Charming. Chiseled. Genius. Xbox.
0: Okay.
9: Lock it in.
0: Lock it in's not...
9: No, that's not one of the words. Yeah, that was
8: Xbox?
9: Just,
8: are they supposed to be about you?
9: Well, I mean,
0: come on, chiseled, handsome.
9: Yeah.
0: We're not even supposed to repeat these words.
8: No.
0: Anyway, Register. Well done, Ryan.
9: Thank you. Thanks.
0: Words that have never been ever associated with Ryan.
8: No, except the last one.
0: Register to play at jonesyandamanda.com.au. Retain those words, okay? In the meantime, Luke McGregor is joining us next. Jonesy and Amanda driving you home with Jam Nation.
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6: You're looking at a hassle-free run at the moment through the Murrayland, South Coast and the Hills. Also, Adelaide Road at Manham Road in all directions and outbound Port Elliot Road as you head towards Goolwa Beach. Ongoing works, Currency Creek on Goolwa Road near Deep Creek Road, 40 inbound, and both ways Little Hampton on the Princes Highway. 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
8: Hi, I'm Gareth Thompson. A new report has slammed the way GST is carved up between the states and says it should be reversed. It comes as an interim report from the Productivity Commission found Western Australia gets an outsized share of GST revenue. Labor frontbencher Murray Watt has told the ABC WA will continue to get its fair share, but they'll look into it.
9: They've put forward different options around the way forward, and again, Jim Chalmers and his team will be taking a close look at that and working very closely with states and territories to hammer out a solution.
8: Existing homes are turning off investors, according to new data from the ABS. It shows applications for investor loans for existing properties dropped 9% in the June quarter, but it's a different story for new builds not impacted by negative gearing changes, investor applications jumping 4.4%, the highest they've been since 2019. Air Services Australia has defended a delay in reporting a third runway incident at Sydney Airport. It comes as a Virgin to Perth flight was forced to abort its takeoff on Sunday morning to avoid a Qantas plane that was on the runway after both planes were given clearance. The government body says the incursion didn't meet the threshold for raising it with investigators. And Aussie entertainment icon Johnny Young has died following a short battle with cancer. Young is best known for hosting Young Talent Time, which helped launch the careers of stars like Tina Arena and Danny Minogue. He was 79.
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8: In sport, Billy Slater has quit as coach of the Maroons just weeks after his New South Wales counterpart walked away from the top job. He dropped the bombshell this afternoon, saying it wasn't an easy decision, but the time was right to step away from the role. Slater was appointed in 2022, winning 3 of 5 series overall. And rapid-fire wickets have Australia back in the hunt against Bangladesh in the top-end test. The tourists 6 for 324 at last check, leading the Aussies by 126. And you're up to date with news and sport.
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13: There may be a shower or two, otherwise we're in for a partly cloudy afternoon and evening and a partly cloudy weekend. 17 the top tomorrow for Murray Bridge and Adelaide, 16 for Strathalbyn, 15 for Victor Harbour and Mount Barker, and 11 the top in Mount Lofty tomorrow.
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25: Hello there, it's Jonesy and Amanda driving you home this Friday afternoon. Action-packed hour coming up. We've got Water Cooler Chat on the way.
26: I know you like the idea of calling it Water Cooler Chat. It's actually more like a would you rather kind of a thing. 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
26: Okay.
25: Is coming up. Also, Total Recall with words provided by Ryan today.
26: Can he actually form entire words?
27: I can, yes. And these words, they're very important words. I feel like they really capture who I am.
26: Oh, God. Whose idea was this?
25: I don't know. Anyway, there's $2,000 riding on this and Amanda's push for the Logies. That continues. Jonesy and Amanda driving you home with Jam Nation.
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0: Hello there. It's Jonesy and Amanda driving you home this Friday afternoon. The big push. The final push.
1: Well, it doesn't need to be a push. We're not giving birth to anything. Are you talking about the Logies?
0: Of course. This is happening on Sunday. It will happen for you. I've manifested. I want this to happen for you.
1: And did you not manifest the other years?
0: I did. But I feel that people don't know how hard it is to do what you do. You know, and like some people say, well, you're not saving lives. You're not doing any of that.
1: Who says that? Who said that?
0: What they say.
1: Pardon?
0: Is what you do is a skill. It's a unique skill.
1: Everyone who's nominated has got that skill.
0: Oh, come. Yes, but you are the best in the business. The TV presenting in itself, and I've seen you and I've worshipped at the table of your hosting, and I've often thought, how good is she? And that's why I'm pleading this case, why you should win the TV Week Bert Newton Best Presenter Logie Award.
1: Thank you very much, Brendan. You know what? And I've said this before, and people don't believe or you don't believe it. I'm just chuffed to be there. That when I didn't win the gold, I was up for the gold a couple of times. And it really didn't matter to me. It didn't change how I felt about myself, didn't change how I felt about my job, my self-worth. It didn't eat into any of that. And I found the process quite exhausting, to be honest. This time around, at 64, to be nominated for a show like The Piano, it's just a gift. The first Logies I ever went to, I think I was probably 24 years old.
0: Oh, so were you nominated or were you a guest?
1: No, that's the thing. My boyfriend was working at Simon Townsend's Wonderworld.
0: Yes.
1: He was one of the reporters there.
0: That was Phil Tanner.
1: Philip Tanner. I worked there as a segment producer.
0: Mm-hmm. So you weren't on TV at this stage?
1: No, I went as a plus one. Those were the days.
0: How did you feel?
1: It was exciting, but also I'd left Wonderwall. I was working as a segment producer on the midday show.
0: Right, with Ray?
1: With Ray Martin. So I borrowed a dress from someone who worked in wardrobe at Channel 9. Big shoulder pads, big kind of sequins.
0: Oh.
1: She was older than I was, but it didn't matter. That was the dress. And I did the rookie mistake of cleaning my teeth when I was wearing the dress and got a thing of toothpaste on the shoulder. I remember all night. Do you know how hard it is to get toothpaste out of clothes?
0: Yeah.
1: All night. I was just licking, putting saliva on my finger and trying to get the toothpaste off my shoulder.
0: Oh.
1: That's most of what I remember of the night. So I would have been thrilled to know that when I was 64, I would have pictured, as I said before, I would have looked like Whistler's mother.
0: Yeah.
1: 64, to be up for an award. I'm just chuffed. Mm-hmm. I'm just chuffed.
0: Well, that's...
1: And chafed. Those spanks.
0: Well, those... I can just imagine that is so you with the toothpaste. 1986, you remember who was hosting it?
1: I don't really.
0: What?
1: I know.
0: Let me just Google.
1: Was it Daryl?
0: 1986.
1: Was it Bert?
0: No, no. It was Michael Willacy.
1: Really?
0: He hosted it.
1: But they would have had to have some pizzazz.
0: But you know who won the gold Logie?
1: I can see in your face. Is it Daryl Summers?
0: He said he'd never make it.
1: The king of the double take. What?
0: I
1: hope he had a neck brace on. What?
0: Remember, say what you want about Daryl Summers.
1: He can do a good double take.
0: But I remember, like, Daryl, in that particular year, 1986, remember he teamed up with the Melbourne Symphony Orchestra. And not only did he sing, but he tap danced.
1: At the Logies?
0: No. This is just the cold. This is what got him the gold Logie. This is what got Daryl the gold Logie. So this is Daryl from 1986.
2: Yeah, it don't mean nothing if it ain't got that
0: singing. Now tap dancing.
1: Is this a joke?
0: No, this is it. Then over to the drum kit. Does a solo.
1: He's a triple threat. Okay. Is that why I don't like drum solos?
2: Jog him, Brad!
0: Sorry,
1: Daryl. You're so mean.
0: There's another 10 minutes of that. Even John Bonham's going, come on, mate.
1: Do you think I needed to do that?
0: Maybe you need a little bit of...
1: Tap dancing, drumming.
0: Maybe, you know what? I'm just going to say this, please.
1: Oh, don't put any more. Don't put any more pressure on this.
0: Vote for my friend.
1: Thank you.
0: Because you are worthy of this.
1: Thank you. I think everyone who's nominated, even people who aren't nominated, are worthy of this.
0: Yeah, but
1: it just depends how it goes on the night and whatever happens. Mm-hmm. I'm going to turn up here on Monday.
0: Yeah.
1: And actually, the good thing is, for the first time since I've been going to Logies and doing radio, I'm not doing breakfast radio, so I can go to the party. I'll have a great night no matter what happens, and I'll turn up with all the goss on Monday.
0: Myself, Jen Y. Rye, will be in the crowd. Tears streaming.
1: This might be the last time we hear this song.
0: That's Our Girl, we'll be saying.
1: Thank you for your support, Brendan. But either way, I'm loving life.
0: Vote for Amanda. 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
1: Thank you.
0: Follow the prompts. It's going to happen on Friday.
1: Don't. You don't have to say that.
0: I mean, it's
1: going to
0: happen on Sunday.
1: Oh, great.
0: It's happening now. But we're getting matching tattoos.
1: Who?
0: You, me and Ryan. Oh. Team success. Jonesy and Amanda driving you home with Jam Nation.
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0: It's almost like ye oldie water cooler chat.
2: It's more like today's conundrum.
0: Okay. You know, in the old days, they used to have a furphy. You know the word furphy? Because people would stand around the furphy water cart. So they would bring water to the stockman.
2: But
0: wherever.
2: I thought furphy meant a made-up story.
0: No, that's exactly it. It's an eponym. An eponym comes from...
2: What have you done with Jonesy?
0: A real thing. So the furphy water cart was a cart that would go around and people would have a drink of water out of it and they would talk around...
2: And presumably talk BS, which is where the word furphy came from.
0: So the modern-day furphy is our water cooler, or as you said before, the Frank Green bottle.
2: Yeah, the Frank Green bottle that everyone's drinking in their own homes while they're on a Zoom.
0: And some Gen Z are working at home.
2: Anyway, here's today's water cooler chat conundrum.
0: Hit me.
2: Would you rather, here's the first bit, laugh at a joke that you didn't quite hear and then you're asked to explain it?
0: Oh.
2: Awful. Yeah, awful, awful.
0: Many times that's happened to me.
2: And what have you done?
0: I go, oh, you know, it's that thing about the thing, and then, oh, I got to go to the toilet.
2: Okay. So would you rather that, laughing at a joke you didn't quite hear and then have to explain it to the group?
0: Yep.
2: Or, this one is excruciating, introduce someone that you've worked with for 6 months and you've never learnt their name.
0: Oh.
2: It's the story of our lives.
0: That's you.
2: That's, you know what you do? You walk through this building and go, hey, yeah, you just point at people. Nah. You go, hey, Sharon, hey, Sam, and then you just get to a whole batch you don't know. And you go, yeah. I watch it happen every day.
0: This is you. You go, hello, I'm Amanda. What's your name? I'm Jenny. I've worked here for 20 years and I'm the CEO. That's what you do.
2: We all do it. We all do it. But they're two.
0: I'd rather the first one. It's easy to get out of the first
2: one. Only if you've got a personality like you, because people think that you've paid no attention. You're a bit of an idiot. Not everyone could pull that off. Not everyone can pull that off.
0: Okay.
2: All right. This is it. Laughing at a joke you didn't hear and then in a big group being asked to explain it. Or introduce someone that you've worked with for 6 months and you've never learnt their name.
0: Jeremiah Rye, you can start the ball rolling with this.
3: I do the name thing. Because there's different techniques you can use to find out someone's name if you've forgotten it.
2: But if they just say instantly, oh, Ryan will do the introductions.
0: Oh. That's so, you would, Amanda would so do that. Ryan, how about you do the introductions?
2: It's sphincter tightening all around.
0: Yeah, okay.
2: Maybe that's the name of the segment. What sound effects can we get?
0: Okay. I think you've heard what we've had to say about this around the water cooler.
2: Which would you choose?
0: Please join us. Jonesy and Amanda driving you home with Jam Nation.
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1: You're looking at a hassle-free run at the moment through the Murrayland, South Coast and the Hills. Also, Adelaide Road at Manham Road in all directions and outbound Port Elliot Road as you head towards Goolwa Beach. Ongoing works, Currency Creek on Goolwa Road near Deep Creek Road, 40 inbound, and both ways Littlehampton on the Princes Highway. 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
0: Buy them you. If you're

0: It's Jonesy and Amanda driving you home.
1: Studies have shown that more information gets passed through water cooler gossip than through official memos.
2: So does E. coli, I'd say. Water cooler chat.
0: Now it's time for water cooler chat. Gather around, colleagues.
2: Gather around to the 1980s where we stood around a water cooler.
0: Yeah, well, it could be the 1912s when we stood around the Furphy water cart.
2: The old 1912s. Bring them back.
0: These days, they're all standing around a Frank Green water
2: cart. In their own homes, pretending to do work.
0: And maybe that's the problem with the young generation. They've got nothing to stand around.
2: Well, let's discuss today's Would You Rather Dilemma Sphincter Tightening Conundrum. That's a title for another segment.
0: Okay.
2: Here's what we're asking. Would you rather laugh at a joke that you didn't quite hear and then you're asked to explain it to a group?
0: Mm-hmm.
2: Or introduce someone that you've worked with for 6 months and you never learnt their name.
0: Option A for me all the way.
2: Ryan thought it would take option B. I don't know.
3: Well, there's different techniques you can use.
0: What's your technique?
3: Or you go, what's your Instagram handle?
2: No. If I say, Ryan, introduce everyone.
3: Yeah.
2: You've got no time to do any of that.
0: Okay, so hang on. Let's just role play
3: this. Yeah.
0: So you have forgotten Amanda's name.
3: Yeah. Oh, hi.
2: Hi.
3: Brendan
2: saying quickly introduce me to the room.
0: Sorry, who's this young lady here?
3: Oh, just before we do that, can I just get your Instagram handle?
2: It's Penobscot number 58.
3: This is my friend Penobs.
2: No.
3: I don't know.
2: See?
3: Yeah, it's very embarrassing.
2: Not always your name.
0: And also, as I am of a certain age, I can't go around asking young ladies for their Instagram handle because then it'll be at HR. Where we'll all be gathered.
2: Well, let's see which of these options people would choose.
0: That's the dumbest idea in the world, Ryan. Seb has joined us on Water Cooler Chat.
2: Hello, Seb.
4: Hi, guys.
2: So, laughing at a joke you didn't hear and then having to explain it, or introducing someone whose name you should know but don't?
4: So, this has actually happened to me, and I'll go with option B. And the technique that I have is, I've worked with this person for about 6 months now, and then when those two people who are being introduced start talking to each other, 9 times out of 10, they go, hi, I'm blah, blah, blah. Oh, I'm nice to meet you. I'm this. And then I'm like, cool, that's her name. And that's how I've gotten out of it.
2: Yeah,
0: I've done that before.
2: That technique doesn't always work.
0: Sometimes that can work.
2: Sometimes you can smell that technique a mile away. No one stands and just looks at you and go, really, Seb, really?
4: I've revealed my secret.
0: Okay. Seb.
2: Thank you.
0: Brad has joined us around the water cooler.
2: Are you choosing option A or option B?
5: I'm choosing not to forget someone's name. I do it all the time. I call mate, old mate, so I prefer to look stupid than try and be deceptive.
0: Yep.
5: And try and lie your way out of a joke I wasn't talking about. So, yeah, definitely B for me. And Amanda, my whole family voted for you, so go Amanda.
2: Brad, that's wonderful news. Let me just say, though, it's an easy option for men to go, here's mate, here's whatever. What if you're introducing a woman?
5: I'd probably say darling, then I'd probably get sacked for that. So.
0: Yeah. That's an interesting one.
2: I think that's when you duck and roll and look for cover and pretend you're on fire.
0: I was on a corporate trip one time on the Gold Coast and my wife was with me and there was a group of these people that I knew all the names except for one guy. I was sure his name was Simon, but I wasn't 100% sure. So I said to Helen, we're going to go into the circle of dudes. I know everyone in this group. I want you to introduce yourself to that guy when I'm talking to the other guys.
2: Tell me that was fail-safe, because that sounds perfect.
0: And Helen nods her head and goes, yes. We go into the group. She introduces herself to every person that I knew, not the guy. Then it looked even worse. And he goes, and what am I, chopped liver? And I went, oh, yeah, and this is...
2: Why'd she do that?
0: I don't know.
2: And she misunderstood the agreement.
0: She misunderstood the... And the guy knew, and I just... It was terrible.
2: Thank you, Brad. Let's see what Sloane has to think. Sloane, explaining a joke that you haven't quite heard and pretended to hear, or introducing someone whose name you should know.
6: Listen, I have been in the predicament of both, and I can tell you the first one is just terribly mortifying.
0: That's great.
2: That joke one, have you had to do that?
6: It's mortifying. I don't ever want to be in that predicament again. So I'm more at ease with option B. Bring it on.
2: Thank you.
0: And if the joke is, imagine if it's like an incredibly racist, misogynistic.
2: And you've laughed along having no idea what they've actually said.
0: Too right, mate. And they go, excuse me, explain.
2: Terrible.
0: Thank you, Sloane.
2: I'd say it's one of Sloane's jokes.
0: We'll wrap this up with Glenn.
2: Hello, Glenn. Option A or
0: Welcome
2: option B?
0: Welcome to the water cooler.
7: Look, you know what? I could go with either, but I'm going to go with option B because you've always got a strategy around introducing somebody and you can kind of control that. So, you know, say, oh, Bob, here, you know, this guy's new. I know you're going to work together. You're really going to enjoy working together. How about you tell, you know, just tell them about yourself. There's always a
2: what,
7: there's always a strategy.
2: Let me just say this, Glenn. What if you're hosting some kind of seminar, everyone in the room is seated, and you're the one person who has to introduce that person. What do you do then?
7: Oh, well, you know, then there's a bit of a dance around it, but there'll be something to say. And
2: here's Mr. Handsome.
7: Like, you all know him, yeah. You've seen him before, and we've been waiting for him. Come on out and just skip over it.
2: Skip over the name.
0: Just skip over it. You mean no help.
2: Thank you.
0: I just like when Amanda introduces herself to someone that's been working here for 40
2: much
0: years.
2: Much longer than I have.
0: I built this company. Thank you for all your calls. You. Thank you for being part of... Water. Come on. Jet. Water cooler chat. Now it's time for water cooler chat. Total Recall is here. Jonesy and Amanda driving you home with Jam Nation.
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12: Hi, I'm Sally Pearson. Melbourne triumphant over Hawthorne 60-41 in last night's AFLW clash at Icon Park. Mia Austin slotting 4 goals while Dee's teammate Liv Purcell registered a game-high 32 disposals in her return from an ACL injury. Grace Kim is in a share of second at the LPGA Portland Classic, the Aussie finishing her opening round at 6-under par, a shot off the lead. And in tennis, Iga Swiatek has been crowned champion at the Canadian Open, upsetting world number 2 Elena Rybakina.
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7: Ready for a surprise?
0: $2,000 right here, right now for you.
8: Earlier in the show, we gave you, well, Ryan gave you five words that he's picked from just randomly that he seemed to be quite pleased with that I think he thinks describes him.
0: Yes.
8: We gave you five words in a particular order. You have to tell us those words in exactly that order to win $2,000.
0: Paul's in Darwin. Hello,
8: hello Paul.
0: Paul.
9: G'day. How are you?
0: Good,
8: very
0: thanks.
8: Well.
0: How's things going, mate?
9: Oh, just magical up here in the top end.
0: Of course it is. It's always.
8: But a beautiful time of year. Not too hot, I imagine.
9: Starting to warm up. The weather's just starting to change now, so it's starting to warm up.
0: You know, I could talk about the weather in the top end all day, but right now, Paul, $2,000 is on the line. You heard the words that describe where alleging Gem Y Rai. Would you think, not knowing him that well, would that describe him very well?
9: Quite possibly, yes.
8: All right, let's see if you know the words. What are those five words in the order in which they were given?
9: Handsome, charming, chiseled, genius, Xbox.
8: Well, Xbox describes him.
3: Any memory in your head.
4: An hour he could have total recall.
0: Congratulations, Paul.
9: Woohoo!
8: And as simple as that, you've got $2,000.
9: Woohoo!
0: Yeah.
8: Congratulations.
9: Thank you very much.
0: Carry on a bit.
9: Love the show, guys.
0: Well,
8: oh, that's
0: thank
8: nice
0: you, Paul.
8: To hear. Thank
0: you have
8: you,
0: a good
8: Paul.
0: Weekend, mate. Look after yourself.
10: Thanks for the kind words, Paul. Appreciate it.
8: I think those are your words, Ryan.
0: I don't think it's an endorsement from Paul to you, Ryan. thank you. Coming up, it's Friday Field Sessions. The Hoodoo Guru is joining us. Jonesy and Amanda driving you home with Jam Nation.
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8: Got that final check of your roads for your Friday night as we slowly head towards the weekend. This will put a smile on your dial. It's accident and breakdown free at the moment through the Murrayland, South Coast and the Hills. Works continuing through the weekend, Mount Bunker, Flaxley Road 40 both ways. Also Little Hampton on the Princes Highway. 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
9: Hi, I'm Gareth Thompson. The Prime Minister says any near misses at an Australian airport should be reported immediately. It follows confirmation of a third incident at Sydney Airport in a fortnight, with the Transport Safety Bureau not told until yesterday, 4 days after it happened. Anthony Albanese, himself a former Transport Minister, says the highest standards need to be upheld.
10: People who use aviation expect to do it safely. The Minister has met, I know, with Sydney Airport and with the authorities, and we'll continue to make sure that we are very vigilant indeed.
9: The Productivity Commission has released its interim report into the GST carve-up deal struck under the Morrison government in 2018, labelling it a costly mistake. It's been found to favour Western Australia, the commission urging the government to scrap it. Former Victorian Premier Jacinta Allen has called time on her political career, Allen announcing she won't recontest her seat of Bendigo East at the state election in November. And the entertainment industry is mourning the loss of Young Talent Time creator Johnny Young. Young passed away this week after a brief battle with pancreatic cancer. Young Talent Time cast member Karen Knowles remembering Young as a great mentor.
11: So appreciated how much he supported me in the early days of my recording career when I started recording with Ron Tudor. So that will always be with me.
9: On 10 there.
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9: In sport, Bangladesh is tightening the screws on Australia late on day two of the test in Darwin. At last check, the visitors were 6-348 in their first knock, leading the Aussies by 150 runs. Mitchell Starc and Josh Hazlewood collecting 2 wickets each. And the end of an era in Queensland. Maroons coach Billy Slater has walked away from the top job. In a statement, Slater said after five series, the time felt right to step away from the role. His announcement comes just weeks after Blues coach Laurie Daly also called it quits. And that's the latest in news and sport.
0: For more local and national news, head to 5mu.com.au.
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18: There may be a shower or two, otherwise we're in for a partly cloudy afternoon and evening and a partly cloudy weekend. 17 the top tomorrow for Murray Bridge and Adelaide, 16 for Strathalbyn, 15 for Victor Harbour and Mount Barker and 11 the top in Mount Lofty tomorrow.
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31: It's showtime. 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We had a great one with Bachelor Girl last week, and today it gets better and better.
32: Hoodoo Gurus.
31: Hoodoo Gurus are in the studio. We're loving it. The boys have arrived. I'm just. What's your favourite Hoodoo Guru song?
33: Play me some riffs and
31: I'll give you a riff because you're the riff queen.
33: Okay, let's see if I can just. That Tojo?
31: That's Tojo.
33: Tojo.
31: That Emperor Tojo not getting into Darwin during World War II. Edumacational as well. What about this one? Nice bass.
33: Oh, I love this one. It sounded a greyhound in the film clip, didn't it?
31: It did too. My Girl.
33: Yeah.
34: Oh, my girl, don't love me at all.
31: I bet you think I'm kinky, right?
33: Pardon? Oh, Miss Free Love. I love this one too.
31: No, I was just saying that.
34: Free Love. Come back.
33: What will they play today?
31: We are in the zone. The Hoodoo Gurus are coming up next. It's Jonesy and Amanda driving you home for Jam Nation.
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0: Hello there, it's Jonesy and Amanda driving you home.
1: We have had some incredible people come in for our Friday field sessions. We've had solo artists, we've had duos, we've had a quartet, remember Jersey Boys?
0: Yeah.
1: But one thing we haven't had, and we've been quite desperate, is a band. And today, not just any band, we have the Hoodoo Gurus to tear up the studio. Dave Faulkner, Brad Shepherd, Rick Grossman, hello!
2: Hello! Hello.
3: Tear up the studio.
0: Tear up.
1: Steady on. Actually, have you ever been the kind of band to do those things, to throw TVs out of windows, or is all that apocryphal?
2: I think the worst we got was a cheese platter.
1: Yeah. That you wasted.
2: They make a mess, I've got to tell you. They sure. We weren't happy at the hotel afterwards.
4: Yeah, we make our beds in hotels when we leave.
1: Okay. Hospital corners.
4: Yes.
1: And a tidy valance.
3: It was a slow evolution.
0: Yeah.
1: So, but you... I mean, obviously, you've lived lives, but you've never been known for being the crazy guys, I'm guessing.
2: No, well, especially for me, you know, as a singer, I kind of had to put myself in cotton wool a little bit. These guys can cut it up if they want, but they generally don't do that either. So we're pretty clean living.
1: And because of your voice, I know that, you know, you hear of Mariah Carey sleeping with humidifiers and rooms on certain angles and things like that. Do you at 9 o'clock say, sorry, I can't stay at this loud restaurant, I have to go?
2: It is a factor, I've got to be honest. You know,
1: yeah,
2: but I generally don't go to restaurants anyway. I mean, I don't drink a glass of wine or anything on the day of a show, and even probably the day before a show. I'll be careful about that. So, yeah, I'm a little bit of a hermit when it comes to...
1: But you have to be as a performer, your instrument.
2: My instrument. It's not the greatest instrument, so I've got to take care of what's there. Mm. But, you know, it's just, you know, I enjoy playing so much that it's not a sacrifice to give up a little bit of a bit of drinking and carousing in the day before when you're going to have so much fun on stage next night.
0: Mm. Well, it seems more and more that that's not the case anymore. The old days.
2: Oh, look, you know, we had our moments back in the day and, you know, I'm sure there'd be some moments ahead of us. But, you know, when you're working a lot, you don't want to do a bad job for people, you know.
0: No.
1: Did you have any idea when you were first recording these songs how universally iconic they'd become?
2: No idea, of course. You know, I mean, every song was written just purely because of something that was striking me at the time and then take it to the band and get in rehearsal and see if it works for everyone else. And that's as far as we ever thought, you know. Just we pleased ourselves and then the next thing you know, people are sort of doing what they want with them afterwards and, you know, using them for weddings and funerals and all sorts of things, you know, becoming quite involved in people's real lives outside of, you know, we could never imagine that.
1: What are some of the stories you've heard about how your music has been used?
2: Well, definitely, you know, as I say, weddings and funerals and sometimes the same song, which is kind of amazing.
1: Which one is it?
2: It was a song called Castles in the Air.
0: Oh, great song.
2: Which is from the Kinky album, which is the one that had 1,000 Miles Away on it. Mm. And, that song, I actually sang it at a friend's wedding. Jonathan Docking used to play for the Sharks. He asked me to sing that one and then... someone wrote to me recently and said that they played it at their dad's funeral and, you know, he loved the Hoodoo Gurus and that song, it's all about, you know, the cycle of, actually it's more about connection, that song. So it works for either sort of thing, you know, making a connection or, you know, losing a connection with someone that you still are connected to.
0: But it's good that you guys have come in for the Friday Feels sessions. We've only had anything but success so far.
1: We've only had anything but success. Is that a double negative?
2: That's what we'll be, anything but a success.
0: we've had nothing can possibly go wrong. So, boys, what we're going to do is, because we've got the full complement of guitars and bass, so this is a big deal.
2: Yeah, unfortunately Nick couldn't make it, our drummer, but you got the three-piece version, acoustic style. So we're going to manfully manage without the drummer. Cover up all our mistakes.
0: Well, I'm a bit, you know, as a former drummer, I'm
1: Don't, Brendan, stop right where you
0: no,
1: are.
0: I'm not going to step
1: stop
0: in.
1: Stop right where you are.
0: I'm not stepping in. So we're going to come back, we'll have a break, and then the Hoodoo Gurus live for the Friday Field Sessions. It's Jonesy and Amanda driving you home for Jam Nation.
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0: Hello, it's Jonesy and Amanda driving you home. The Friday Feels Sessions. This is a bit strange. We're in the breakout room.
1: We are in the breakout room. This is where we apply the Clearasil so we don't break out anymore. But we've come down here because we needed a bit more space, a bit more vibe. What do you think?
0: Right now we've got Dave, Brad and Rick from the Hoodoo Guru standing behind us.
1: They're right behind us. They're very nicely dressed too.
0: They're very well dressed. And they look fantastic. And so they're going to be performing. What song are we doing? I've completely forgotten.
2: A little old number called What's a My Scene?
0: Everybody's happy with that. So, ladies and gentlemen, without any further ado, the Hoodoo Gurus, What's My Scene on Gold? Yeah.

sing-along bit. Ready? In your car, wherever you may be. And another thing I've been wondering lately. I can't hear you.

0: 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We will put all of this on our socials. Thanks for fitting us in.
1: Cheers, guys. Thank you.
2: Thank you.
3: 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Let's do it.
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0: Here it is. 10 questions, 60 seconds on the clock. You can pass if you don't know an answer. We'll come back to that question if time permits. You get all the questions right, $1,000.
5: You can turn it into $2,000 by answering a bonus question, but it's double or nothing.
0: Kristen is in Moorabbin. How are you?
6: Yeah, good, thanks. How you guys going?
5: Very well, thank you.
0: Have we got your support for Amanda's Logie's Tilt on Sunday night, Kristen?
6: Oh, absolutely. I love that idea.
0: Yeah. Yeah.
6: All the best, Amanda.
5: Thank you, Kristen. I appreciate that.
0: Jemmy, Ryan and I have been working on our facial expressions.
5: Look, there's
0: when
5: no
0: you
5: need
0: win.
5: For this.
0: We started with Kristen, the Daryl Summers look of surprise.
5: And then I took

0: bit of offence to that. Why is it such an ungodly
1: idea? We've settled on, and Ryan and I have both worked on this, it's the Top Gun high five. Listen to this. Yeah! And I wanted to do a little bit of a man hug, but Ryan's saying... Okay, so...
0: Do I even need to be involved?
1: You know what? If you call in sick, Ryan and I are happy to go up there and accept.
0: Thank you. Kristen, we have 10 questions. We have 60 seconds. If you're not sure, say pass. We might have time to come back, okay?
2: Okay.
0: All right, Kristen, good luck, because here we go. Here comes question number one. What is the name for a baby kangaroo?
2: A Joey.
0: Question two. What letter is between C and E in the alphabet?
2: B.
0: Question three. How many zeros are in 1 million?
2: Six.
0: Question four. Which actor played Forrest Gump?
2: Tom Hanks.
0: Question five. What's the capital of New Zealand?
2: Auckland.
1: Oh.
0: It's Wellington, or Wellington, as people that live there say. Oh, boo. It's almost like a trick question. Everyone thinks it's Auckland, but it's not. Oh, Kristen,
1: we're all doing
0: sorry.
1: Devastated face.
0: Show me. Is that Daryl Summers' devastated face?
1: Actually, did you ever see Daryl do a devastated face?
0: I don't think he's been devastated very often.
1: No, he's always on the up.
0: Well, Kristen, we're doing devastated face for
1: you. We're devastated face for you, Kristen, but thank you for your vote for Amanda. TVWigLogieAwards.com.au. By the way, if you're yet to vote. Okay.
0: Thank you. Let's not badger people right about now.
1: I'm not badgering. I'm encouraging. Big difference. Big difference. It's been a hell of a week in our social media dipstick. Digital Jenna is coming up next. It's Jonesy and Amanda driving you home for Jam Nation.
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0: It's Jonesy and Amanda driving you home this Friday afternoon. We straddle a lot of medias, don't we, Amanda?
1: We do, and we can't keep an eye on everything we do. We feed it, we don't read it. Is that right? Something like that.
0: Yeah.
1: So that's why we have our digital guru, Jenna.

0: What's poppin', doll?
1: Oh, wow.
2: It just gets worse and worse.
1: It does, doesn't it?
2: Oh. Anyway, it's been a big week across the Jonesy and Amanda socials, and it all started with Tony Bratton's on-air slip-up on the QVC shopping channel.
1: Oh, yes.
3: Yeah. I love to show the texture and this wave pattern. Again, it looks like you went and got a blowjob at your blowout at your salon. Oh, my God. And it looks beautiful.
4: All right, so here's what's happening today. We're having a huge beauty sale. Everything ships to you for free, but that goes away at the end of the day. I will remind you that this is a one-time only price.
0: But she starts to lose it as
1: well. They all start to lose it. I think we know exactly what's happening today in there.
2: So your reaction to the hilarious clip has received close to 1 million views across our socials, with the actual QVC channel's Instagram account writing, "Tony was iconic, but so was Terry's recovery." Who's Terry?
1: That must be the offside.
0: No, the offside.
1: Well, on with the show, which is the role that I play on this show in Jones.
0: Oh, hang on. This is
1: like
0: not
1: that.
0: A forum to grind an axe.
2: Well, Jason added, "She'll think about this moment the rest of her life."
1: Absolutely.
2: Followed by David, who comments, "Jonesy says, where is this salon exactly?"
1: Sadly, walk away just with a hairdo.
0: Asking for a friend.
2: Another popular post was our can of worms segment in the week.
0: The can of worms. A new segment was born.
1: Not the intro. It's awful.
0: Oh, good. I'm glad you asked. There's the worms. That's enough worms, Ryan.
1: Terrible. This is where we asked about the blind in the plane.
2: Yes. So we asked whether the person sitting in the window seat of a plane gets full control of the blind.
1: Mm-hmm.
2: So we put a poll on our socials asking the question, and 87% of people agree that the window seat does get full control.
1: Really?
0: Yep.
2: Yes.
0: Yep.
2: So Chris says, window gets one armrest and the window control. Middle gets two armrests. Aisle gets one armrest and some extra leg room. We are not animals. We live in a society.
0: Right on. That person should be running this country.
1: What's the extra leg room? Just so you can put it out into the aisle. You're not allowed to.
0: Although there's nothing worse when your knee's hanging out a bit and then the hostie comes down with the trolley, bonk, straight in your knee.
2: Ow. On another note, it's time for Digital Jenners. So this is where I choose my favourite contributor of the week, who will receive a bespoke tin hat made by Amanda.
1: I'll get onto it right now.
2: And this week, it goes to Lee, who sent us this beautiful message. He writes, "Hi guys, I just want to let Amanda know that she was an inspiration to me this morning. I had to do an interview for Channel 7 News up here on the Mid-North Coast, and I was quite nervous about doing it. I channeled Amanda thinking how she would have done it, and it definitely made me feel at ease, so thank you. We moved to the south of Port Macquarie just over 2 years ago, and thank God for iHeartRadio, as I can still listen and have a good cackle to Jonesy and Amanda."
0: Oh,
2: all
0: that's
2: the very
0: nice.
2: Best, Lee.
0: Lee. Good on you,
1: thank
0: Lee.
1: You. What a lovely thing.
0: No
1: thank
0: doubt.
1: Thank you, Lee.
0: We have Lee's support for your Logie's tilt.
1: Let's not harangue Lee at the end of that beautiful letter he sent.
0: Thank you, Jenna.
5: We like to call her our social media dipstick. By the way, she's single.
0: Lee knows. I know, you know, Jim White Rye, you and I in our matching. Yeah! Come and do the high five! Yeah!
6: Righto, you two, that's enough.
1: Let me just go. I'm just looking forward to them being over.
0: Vote for Amanda, tvweeklogieawards.com.au.
2: Can I just say, it's actually tvweeklogies.com.au.
0: Okay.
2: Sorry, you keep saying it, but yeah.
0: Rightio.
1: It's only been a month's campaign, Brendan.
0: And this is the last time.
1: This is the last time, and let's get it right this time. Thank you, Jenna.
0: It's going to happen.
1: I'll see you on Monday after the party.
0: Yeah.
1: I'm hoping to be as dusty as hell.
0: Good day to you.
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4: 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Thousands of you answered your questions. We're going through your answers like forget what Bunnings said, forget what the government said, the Bunnings snag, the onions on the top or bottom, and also what was your favourite age and what was your first celebrity crush? Knock Off Friday coming up next.

0: Christian O'Connell Show. We're doing Knock Off Friday now. What is the highlight for you this weekend? For my family, it's all about first daughter to be a graduate.
1: Oh, wow.
0: She's graduating. The certificate, we paid to get it framed.
2: And not cheap.
0: The whole thing, Rio. You're already 3 years.
2: You're racking it up.
0: There's so much already. Now there's a wait. It's over, but it's not over.
2: It's never over.
0: The framing, the gown, the hat.
2: Oh, you must be so proud.
0: So proud. I woke up excited this morning. Good to know she's going to film to actually get that certificate. Yeah. She got a degree, and then the most chilling part of it. My wife's words last night as we turned the lights out. Chris, I don't know what I'm going to wear. And I'm God. Oh, gosh. My wife, according to herself, has never been drunk. Even when she's been drunk, she's always like, oh, no, I just had a couple of drinks. I said in the dark, I said, what about that beautiful dress you wore for our daughter Ruby's birthday a couple of weeks ago? Oh, no, that's still got a terrible stain on it from when I got drunk. I went, wait, I thought you never got drunk. So it'll be her trying on 9 outfits, hating all of them. Why I say pleasantries? And she goes, you're just saying that so we can get out the house.
2: You're just saying you like it.
0: Pete, intern Pete, what are you up to this weekend?
3: Oh, so much going on this weekend. I've had to write myself a bit of an agenda. I've got so much going on. I've got to get a 30-kilometre run in for the Sydney Marathon. I've got to get ready for that. That's in 2 weeks' time. So
0: you've done the Sydney Marathon before?
3: I did it for the first time last year. And
0: how'd it go?
3: I did really well because I didn't know what I was doing. So I just ran for my life, as in like just had no structure about it whatsoever. And then pretty much completely broke my body. I had a week off afterwards. It was a disaster. Everything fell apart. So a bit more structure this time where I'm getting some long runs in and understanding my body better.
0: And have you got a goal or are you just doing it for fun?
3: So it was 3 hours and 45 minutes.
0: You did it a fair lick last year.
3: Yeah, I'm going to give it a nudge. It'll depend how I wake on the day. Do you know what I mean? But I would love to get 3 hours and 30 minutes this year. I would. Yeah. Mm-hmm. That's my little goal. But I'm also saying that with caution. I'm just happy to finish, to be honest. You know what I mean?
0: I interviewed Jason Statham a couple of months after he'd done, and he's a solid unit, right? Mm. Not someone you'd associate with being a long distance runner.
2: No. Mm.
0: You know, the star of Shelter and stuff like that. And he did it 3 hour 10.
3: Wow.
2: Wow.
0: That is very, very, very, very quick. Now, Pete, I've got an idea.
3: Yeah.
0: Now, obviously, the Sydney Marathon, like marathons around the world, thousands of people line the routes and they're cheering on friends and family are running it. And other people just cheering on strangers. There's a great atmosphere.
3: Yeah.
0: So for 3 hours 40, you are running billboard for your new favourite breakfast show.
3: Okay, dokie.
0: There's a bit of silence here.
3: I'm 100% on board with this. The only question I ask, right, because it's lots of variables. I've got, the right shoes, the right socks, the compression things.
0: But have you got the right T-shirts or
3: that's
0: the
3: right
0: advertising?
3: Can I just ask, are we okay with I don't want to say just a T-shirt. Maybe I could reach out to ASICS and we do a collaboration or something like that.
0: Well, 2 weeks.
3: Yeah, that'll be fine.
2: No, we were thinking maybe those boards that people put over.
0: Run that for 3 hours.
2: Like a sandwich board.
0: He wants to do a new PB.
2: But he'll
0: a
2: set the record. No one's ever run it in a sandwich board before.
0: Does anyone work in the medium of phone? Can we get him to run as a radio antenna?
3: I don't want you guys to challenge my, integrity to the show or commitment or anything like that. I'm on board with
0: headband or a T-shirt. That's good.
3: Yeah, I love that. Absolutely.
0: I'm just thinking, when you think about Kath Freeman, you think about what she did, but the outfit was also integral.
3: Yes.
0: Pete, you need to be Pete Freeman, the spirit of that.
3: Behind the curtain, I watch that video every time I do a challenging run, the Kathy Freeman moment.
0: Do you?
3: And she won. I just do. I go, Peter, you could be the next Kathy Freeman. And I go, that's not possible, but I just start to envision it like that. You know what I mean?
0: Listen, I think delusion is underrated. I think it's a great thing.
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0: Christian O'Connell Show. This week has been the census, and on the morning of the census, we had our own alternative show census, the senseless census. 7 questions, and we've still got a couple of questions to go through. Now, the other day when we were doing this, we got Patsy to go through the findings, and producer Caitlin has now installed herself as queen of the stats.
1: She'll be reading the news and sport next.
0: And then she'll come for my job. It's the rise and rise and rise of producer Caitlin. Okay, Macca, break it down for us.
2: Alrighty, do we want to hit Bunnings first?
0: Let's go with Bunnings first. So we were trying to work out what is the proper way to have a Bunnings snag. Do the onions go on the top or underneath? And by the way, next week on the show, talking about the proper way, thanks to delicious Yorkshire tea, we're going to be celebrating the proper way to do various things, celebrating properness with Yorkshire tea. $1,000 to win every single show next week, and some fine Yorkshire tea. Macca, what did our listeners say? What's the proper way to have an onion, the snag?
2: The only way and the proper way is we had 81% say the onion on top.
0: Get in, get in. This is a win for common decency and good old-fashioned common sense.
2: 100%. Sad to see 17% thought crazily that onion should be on the bottom, and then other people, no onion, 1%, ridiculous.
0: I think if you want it on the bottom, you're not an onion lover.
3: Yeah. Mm.
0: Don't hide your onion away.
3: No.
0: That's what the Beatles were trying to say to us, I think, in that song.
4: Don't hide it in a bushel.
0: No. Put it loud and proud on the top there.
2: Alrighty, when it came to what phone numbers can
0: you... By the way, just because I saw this Frank Green vending bottle the other day, it was dispensing all these Frank Greens, and I thought, they need to... Frank Green are doing this now, where you can have your own vending machine. A snag vending machine with warm snags.
1: That would be awesome.
0: With or without onions, red sauce, brown sauce, mustard, whatever you want. Mm. That would be huge in this country.
4: Yes. And you know what I would love? A delicious Yorkshire tea vending machine as well. Mmm. Little tea comes out. Perfect.
0: What's the next one, Mike?
2: Okay. I don't know what that was. How much are they paying you? What phone numbers can you still recite from memory? A lot remember their childhood phone number, including myself, at 43%. Then family or friends' phone numbers is 25%, but Rio can't remember his boyfriend's one. Famous advertising jingles like the 13, 13, 33, that was 24% of people.
0: It's amazing that 1 in 4 can remember that, but I see from the same people don't know their own partners, but know the really, and Lubabill one as well, but don't know their own partners. Those adverts are living rent-free in Australians' heads.
2: Legit, current family members' mobiles, only 8% of people remember.
0: I feel so much better now. I've got no idea of my wife's phone number.
2: What, after 24 years?
0: Of what? Been married 28 years. What happened to 4 that we don't talk about?
2: I forgot. I remembered my partners, I reckon, a week into dating.
4: Wow.
0: But that's stalking.
1: Yeah, that is stalkerish.
2: She's very happy, married me 10 years later.
0: Wow, lovely story. Pat, can you take over here? You promised me you were going to do these streamlined in time.
1: This is what happens. Patsy when was you all take business. It away from me.
0: Yeah,
1: see?
0: Exactly. That Patsy was Kath Freeman.
2: That was streamlined.
0: You're taking the long way round, Bear Grylls.
2: What else could I have done? I literally just gave you the stats.
0: Oh, suddenly we're going, how long have you been married and your partner?
2: Well, you said you can't remember. That's ridiculous.
1: Oh, that's not, it's all in our contacts now. We don't even need to dial it because it's in our contact system.
0: Exactly.
2: Sometimes I fill out forms for my partner or they say, hey, if you have a serious injury, who's your emergency contact?
0: All right, coming up next, just a quick change to the plan. Coming up next, intern Pete is going to go through the next stats for the senseless census.
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0: Rich and O'Connell show. We're going through our senseless census, our alternative census we did on Tuesday's show. We asked you 7 questions. Thousands of you all answered. Producer Caitlin is going through the results the long way round. Okay, let's go down to the next 2 questions.
1: Am I still on? It's not going to Pete.
0: No, no, you're still in the game. You've got this.
1: Thanks.
0: I believe in you. I believe in you, okay?
1: Okay. Did we want to do celebrity crush first?
0: Yeah, go on then.
1: Great. Who was your first celebrity crush? The top one coming in with movie stars at 46%. This is weird, though. The top 4 people that have popularized with people's crushes was Tom Cruise at number 1, River Phoenix at number 2, Olivia Newton-John at 3, and Bill Murray at 4.
2: What?
3: Bill Murray
0: was the one that threw me. I mean, I love him as a comic actor. Whose first crush is Bill Murray? And I was thinking, because a lot of those, you can almost guess the age of who answers.
1: Yes.
0: Olivia Newton-John, I get it, okay? Bill Murray, thinking, what were they? Were they teenagers and Groundhog Day was on? But he was a middle-aged weatherman.
3: Yeah, he still wasn't a
2: smoke show. No, it was those overalls in Ghostbusters. Come on.
0: Do you think he was Ghostbusters?
2: Yeah. He was kind of cute in that. In like an unusual way, you know, like spunky.

0: Tinkerbell, then Prince Eric from the
1: Tinkerbell,
0: Little Mermaid.
1: Tinkerbell, that ain't right.
2: No, it's Tinkerbell. Right. What's going on, Australia?
0: And Rio's favourite, the Pink Power Ranger.
2: Oh, yeah. You got your favourite undies on today, haven't you?
3: I actually have X-Men socks on today. Laundry day.
0: The final one was obviously musicians at 34%, Georgie Michael number one, and Elvis Presley.
2: Yep. All right, so favourite ages. Before we find out our listeners' favourite ages, Rio, what's your top three favourite ages?
3: Top three, year six, 10 years old, because you're suddenly the boss of the school.
2: Your
3: first time with a bit of authority. You get to go around, take the lunch orders. You get time out of class to go and pick it up from the
2: final
3: canteen.
2: Boss level of being at school.
3: Yes, yeah. And then immediately humbled when you go to year seven.
2: It begins again.
3: And
2: you start to learn the Sisyphus nature of life.
3: Yes. Then it comes back around 21. I think you got a bit more wariness of what it's like to be, you know, an adult, a young adult. For me, it was great. I was in college in America and that was the best year of my life. And then 30, because you no longer have to pretend that you like doing the stuff in your 20s.
2: Good answer.
3: Your late 20s, you're pretending, oh, yeah, I still want to go to the nightclub.
2: Right.
3: Still,
2: you're
3: want
2: right. You're
3: out.
2: A bit of a chameleon, aren't you?
3: You are, but yes. Then you hit 30.
2: Shapeshifter.
3: Like, I don't have to pretend. Yeah. I can stay home till 6 o'clock. Yeah. I can have dinner at 5. Amazing.
2: All right, top three favorite ages for me. 13, that was the age when I really discovered what I wanted to do in life. That was
4: wow,
2: that was 13.
4: Young.
2: And then 28, the year I got married and began my career in radio. Huge year for me in 1998. And then 45, that's when I moved here.
3: Oh,
2: yeah, three big pivotal ages. Patsy, what's it for you?
4: Mine are a bit simpler than that. 5, because I got a Baby Alive doll for Christmas. Nice. And I thought that was like all my Christmases at once.
2: Oh, my God. Yeah, the girls used to love those dolls.
4: It was just, I wanted it all.
2: Did Audie ever have the Baby Annabelle one?
4: No, she had the Baby Bjorn.
2: Oh, yeah, that too.
4: Baby Bjorn. Yes, until I found it in the sand pit and full of sand one day. So that was the end of Baby Bjorn.
2: Oh, dear. A sad old Toy Story storyline that got rejected.
4: Yes. 16, because of my love affair with radio was sparked in journalism because I did work experience at my local radio station.
2: Yep.
4: And I thought, these are my people. And then 30.
2: I've never said that about radio people.
4: 30.
2: I'm only going to say these people should be on a register of something.
4: And then when I was 30 years of age and we first went to New York and I stood on the stoop where Carrie's stoop is in the West Village in Perry Street off
2: awesome
4: Sex
2: Patch.
4: In the City. It was just like, it was very surreal because I thought, I'm finally here. I love this show. It's my favourite spot. Here I am. Yeah.
2: Now, producer Caitlin, what did our listeners say? Favourite ages?
0: Okay, weirdly, the favourite age of the majority was their 20s. The reason being was it was before they had kids or met their partner.
1: Leaving home.
2: What does that say about being a parent and actually being with somebody long term?
0: I'm very happy. The next one was your 40s at 23%. Reason being, it included more confidence, great friends, and you're happy with your job.
2: Brilliant.
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0: Christian O'Connell Show. Time for today's time waster. Put a band in a movie. All right, put a band in a movie. Mm. What about Buffalo Bill, Gangs of New York?
1: Oh, God.
0: Very, very different kind of movie. Annie Hall & Oates.
1: Silver.
0: Saving Private Rihanna.
1: Gold.
0: And Ferris Bueller's Green Day Off.
1: Silver Plus.
0: All right, Rio, what have you got? Movie bands.
1: The Chastity Band of Jonas Brothers.
0: Oh, wow.
2: They used to wear the little Puritan. Yes.
1: And then they took it off 2 years later. Charlie XCX and the Chocolate Factory.
0: Very good. Gold.
1: Great movie. The Hoodoo Love Gurus.
0: Oh, that's a very good one. You can also have a gold for that too.
1: And Drake's on a Plane.
0: And that's a bronze. Mm-hmm. All right, so put a band in a movie.
1: Mm.
0: Sleepless in Soundgarden.
1: Silver.
0: Beach Boys in the Hood. Very
1: gold.
0: Different movie, Kelly. Indiana Tones and I in the Temple of Doom.
1: Silver.
0: Nickelback to the Future.
1: Gold.
0: 50 Cent Dates.
1: Oh, gold.
0: Well done, Matt. Honey, I Shrunk the New Kids on the Block.
1: Silver.
0: Horton Hears the Who.
1: Gold.
0: Being John Falkovich.
1: Oh, gold plus.
0: Rugby Amadeus. Well done, Nathan. Edward Scissor Sisters.
1: Gold.
3: Oh.
0: That is very good, Dwayne. Peter Paul and Something About Mary.
1: Silver.
0: Dr. No Doubt.
1: Gold.
0: Fleetwood Mac to the Future.
1: Oh, silver.
0: I Know What You Did Last Donna Summer.
1: Silver.
0: Sir Mix of Spamalot.
1: Gold.
0: The Banshees of Ed Sheeran.
2: Ah, gold plus.
0: That's very good. The Banshees of Ed Sheeran is very smart. The Wizard of Ozzy Osbourne.
1: Silver plus.
0: The Empire Strikes Back.
2: Gold plus as well.
0: Corey Mart, that's very good. Two first names there. Cloudy with a Chance of Meatloaf.
1: Silver.
0: Grumpy Old Metallica.
1: Silver.
0: Finding Devo.
2: Gold.
0: Christian, we've all heard of Scent of a Woman. How about 50 Cent? He's very popular this week for some reason on the Time Waster.
1: Another gold plus.
0: How to Lose a Guy Sebastian in 10 Days.
1: Silver plus.
0: Girl with a Pearl Jam earring.
1: Silver.
0: Barry White Men Can't Jump.
1: Gold.
0: Adele Razor.
1: Gold.
2: These are so good.
0: Right Said Freddie Got Fingered.
1: Bronze.
0: Oh Brother Where Art Thou Garfunkel.
1: Bronze.
0: Avatar.
1: Gold.
0: Ben Folds Five Her.
1: Gold.
0: The Beatles Juice.
1: Silver.
0: Donnie Falco.
1: Oh, gold.
0: Billy Elliotish.
1: Bronze.
0: Drag Me to Adele.
2: Gold.
0: Well done, Brad. Dude, Where's My Van? Halen.
1: Silver.
0: Whitesnake on a Plane.
1: Silver plus.
0: If I Had Legs, I'd Kiss You.
1: Gold.
0: When Bruno Mars Attacks.
1: Silver plus. You know, that is gold. That is gold.
0: Well done, Lee. Home Alone. Home Malone.
1: Home Malone is very good. Gold.
0: Red Hot Chili Wonkers. Sorry, Red Hot Willy Wonkers.
1: Red Hot Gold.
0: Third Time a Charm. Tango and Clash.
1: Silver.
0: Very good. Metallic Casablanca.
1: Gold.
0: 12 Angry Men at Work.
1: Silver plus.
0: And finally, wow, that's a bumper edition. These are so good. Tom Jones and I.
1: Gold to end.
0: Lisa Kasper. Very hard to pick one overall winner, but we have to pick one.
1: Corey, The Empire Strikes Back.
0: Well done, Corey Mark. You are today's winner. That's the Christian O'Connell Show for this week. We are back Monday when you wake up. We'll have brand new misheard lyrics and all your weekend stories. So if you get a misheard lyrics or you've got a story for the show, Christian at christianoconnell.com.au. And next week on the show, every single day, I know you come for us, but $1,000, all thanks to Yorkshire Tea. That's on the show next week. Have a great weekend. 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
1: Walk the Duck, small restaurant. 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It's the real life trolley problem. You pull one lever and the train goes on the tracks and takes out a small business. They've worked very hard, put everything into it to establish themselves. People are going to get angry on their behalf. On the other side of things, you pull the lever and you leave everything in place, and then people in Mount Barker complain that the infrastructure isn't keeping up. 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
1: I'm not a big fan. I can watch them through glass, like at the zoo. And my daughter did have one draped about her at her birthday party.
2: Okay.
1: But it's discovering them in the wild that I think I have the trouble with.
2: It's not a totally irrational fear, Adam.
1: You can't tell when they're angry.
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1: 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My doctor is early 30s, maybe. So, welcome. Come on in. What can I do for you? And I said, I've got a thing in my leg, right? 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
2: 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Oh, do you work out?
1: No, it was, are you sweaty a lot? Because that happens. Anyway. 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
1: Who better to talk to from Cancer Council SA than the Senior Manager for Prevention, Christine Morris? 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
1: Walk the Duck, small restaurant. 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It's the real life trolley problem. You pull one lever and the train goes on the tracks and takes out a small business. They've worked very hard, put everything into it to establish themselves. People are going to get angry on their behalf. On the other side of things, you pull the lever and you leave everything in place, and then people in Mount Barker complain that the infrastructure isn't keeping up. 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
10: Good morning, I'm Alana Riley. First to news in the US, Luigi Mangione has admitted in court to shooting UnitedHealthcare boss Brian Thompson after the 50-year-old was allegedly killed outside a hotel in New York in 2024. The 28-year-old has pleaded guilty to two federal stalking charges. A separate state trial is due to get underway next month, in which he previously pleaded not guilty. Back home, an interim report looking into the current GST carve-up deal for Western Australia has labelled it a costly mistake. The Productivity Commission has told the federal government it should be scrapped. Four people in New South Wales have learned their fate over an elaborate tax fraud and money laundering scheme. The joint investigation between Federal Police, ASIC and the ATO uncovered a $10.7 million tax evasion scheme through labour hire and payroll companies linked to the construction industry. Three people were released on recognizance release and corrections orders. A fourth was earlier sentenced to 3 years in jail. Overseas, deadly wildfires continue in Croatia, where one person has died and dozens of others have been injured. And Instagram is getting a bit of a rebrand, with the social media app debuting a new logo. Some are poking fun at the font, saying the R in Gram actually looks more like a Z.
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10: In sport, Fremantle's fought off Adelaide to take out a 24-point win in front of a home crowd in Perth and lock away the minor premiership. The Dockers downing the Crows 112-88. Coach Justin Longmuir says Adelaide threw everything at them.
12: It was a really physical game. They had low uncontested marks, a lot of contests, and I think we, in the end, got on top with field position, and then second half we were better at maximising that field position and hitting the scoreboard.
10: And it looks like an uphill battle for the Aussies heading into day three of the first test against Bangladesh in Darwin at Stumps yesterday. Bangladesh held a 153-run lead over the Aussies at 6 for 351.
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13: If you think you know the story, you haven't been paying attention. 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
8: Good morning, I'm Alana Riley. First to the US, where there's been a major update on Luigi Mangione, who's fronted court over the 2024 alleged shooting of United Healthcare boss Brian Thompson. Mangione has admitted in court to killing the 50-year-old in New York, pleading guilty to two federal stalking charges. The 28-year-old's lawyers are reportedly seeking separate state charges to be dismissed. Two men have been charged and one arrested over an alleged multi-million dollar cash smuggling operation from Tassie to Victoria. Federal police suspect the cash is allegedly proceeds of crime from the sale of illicit tobacco. During the searches of properties across two separate states, authorities claim they found millions in cash and tobacco, 9 kilos of silver bars, imitation firearms, and a rifle. A Senate inquiry looking into proposed changes to the National Disability Insurance Scheme has made just one recommendation in its report, that the reforms be passed. The laws would pave the way for a major overhaul of the NDIS, though critics warn it could harm vulnerable Aussies. And tributes are flowing for Aussie entertainer Johnny Young, who has died at the age of 79. Young, who was a host of Young Talent Time, passed following a brief battle with pancreatic cancer.
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8: In sport, Fremantle has cemented itself as the AFL Minor Premiers with a 112-88 win over the Crows in Perth. Adelaide coach Matthew Nix reckons they went in wanting to take it to them, and despite the loss, they still feel like they did.
9: When it's in the balance, we just made some crucial errors, or they turned out to be crucial moments in the game that, you know, and some of it execution, just skill, but, you know, handballs, missed handballs, and we got punished, which the best teams in the competition do. They beat you in those moments.
8: And Bangladesh hold a 153-run lead over Australia with 4 wickets in hand, heading into day 3 of the first test in Darwin. The tourists finish day 2 at stumps 6 for 351.
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11: Top of the morning to you and welcome to the Saturday Sports Show. All thanks to, as mentioned, Daish Irrigation and Fodder. It is Adam Connolly here filling in for Terry Seaver, who's off for another week. But he'll be back in the chair next week for the Sports Show. There is plenty of local sport to cover today. And in this hour, we will have a look at Great Southern Netball with Jackie. She's going to be telling us all about that. Great Southern footy gets towards the pointy end of the season as well. And while it looks on paper like there is the sides above them in the ladder against sides below them in the ladder, and it should be a foregone conclusion, there could be, as often happens in Great Southern footy, an upset on the cards. We'll chat with Andrew Batten a little later on this morning. In the River Murray Football League, the Cats away. So will the Mice play the Coorong Cats with the bye? Jervois and Imperial are taking on each other. 2-3. That's a tantalising matchup. And we will talk to Mike Steinert, the president of the RMFL, about that. And we'll also talk to Nick Brook about all things soccer, the Strathalbyn Soccer Club. Of course, the Strikers are out and about this weekend. River Murray Netball next as well. Looking forward to all of that and your company for the next hour or so as we have a look at all things local sport. It is the Saturday Sports Show. We'll have a look at all the overnight sporting fixtures from around the globe next. But first, here's Fleetwood Mac and Say You Love Me on 5MU. It's the Saturday Sports Show.

That's Fleetwood Mac and Say You Love Me on the Saturday Sports Show. Adam Connolly filling in for Terry Seaver, who's back next week. Cricket in Darwin in August. A little entree into a massive summer of cricket. A little hit out before the real stuff. Well, the real stuff turned up early and caught the Aussies with their trousers down, haven't they? In 2 days, Bangladesh have shown Australians how to bat in a test match. This isn't Major League T20 anymore, lads. This is the baggy green. This is knuckling down when the ball is seaming all over the joint and waiting patiently for the opportunities. Those we did not wait for. We're all wondering, with the ageing group of legends in this squad, this Australian side, what the team might look like in 21 tests in 18 months' time. But after the first 2 days of test cricket in Darwin, many are now calling for those changes to be sooner rather than later. Is it the last we'll see of Marnus? Can we give Green another shot? And what of Weatherald? Those questions will be answered in the coming days. It's a happy day to be a Docker and a nervous day to follow the Crows. Fremantle's officially clinched their first minor premiership in 11 years, holding off a spirited Adelaide outfit to win by 4 goals at Optus Stadium. First and fourth quarter sprees ultimately handed the Dockers the win, 16-16 to the Crows 13-10. The Crows' loss now leaves them teetering on the top six, with their final home and away game a must win over GWS. And even then, there's no guarantee that will be enough to avoid seventh place. Adding to the heartache, the sixth place Demons will take on 15th placed Port Adelaide tonight. With one more round in their season, will Port be finding a way to win or thinking about the swim up pool in Bali in a fortnight? We'll start checking local sport next. Climie Fisher now, and love changes everything. It's the Saturday Sports Show.

0: our mates at Daish Irrigation and Fodder, Murray Bridge and Strathalbyn. They are great supporters of local sport. This is the Saturday Sports Show, and it is wonderful to have your company as we get into all things local now, and we kick things off with a look at the River Murray Netball Association. Now, as is the way in the footy, the Coorong Cats are seemingly untouchable. That is also the way of it in the River Murray Netball Association. Undefeated so far this season. Jackie Irvine with the details of the River Murray Netball. Any chance of an upset this week?
1: Good morning, Adam. A quick look at last week's games in the River Murray A-grade competition saw Mallee Storm defeat Tailem Bend 44-33. Coorong Cats a convincing win over Maipalonga 63-43. Similar result to last time they met, actually. Southern Mallee defeated Ramblers 63-46. And the upset, although we did hint that it could happen last week, Jervois managed to win over Manham 55-46, which is possibly a bigger win than we predicted. No changes to the ladder, though. Coorong Cats still top and undefeated on 30 points with 15 straight wins. Imperial second on 24 points. Maipalonga third on 22. Mallee Storm fourth on 18. And with just two games left to play, they'll be our teams for finals. Round 17 today, and we'll see Tailem Bend play Ramblers. Maipalonga will take on Mallee Storm. This is 3v4. This could be the match of the round. Last time they met, it was a 4-goal win to Maipalonga. Let's see how close the game is today. Imperials will play Jervois, Manham will take on Southern Mallee, and Coorong Cats will get the week off.
0: Yeah, if you want a big weekend of sport and you want to see a great match, that Maipo-Mallee Storm game is at the Maipalonga Netball Courts. So why don't you head along and check out some great local netball action. It is the Saturday Sports Show, thanks to Daish Irrigation and Fodder, and we're going to check out the round ball game of

0: Saturday Sports Show here on 5MU. Thanks to Daish Irrigation and Fodder, Murray Bridge and Strathalbyn. They love local sport, and we love all sorts of sports here at the Sports Show, of course, and have some great chats coming up. In fact, the River Murray Footy League, will chat with Mark Steinert, the president, later with a very intriguing round as we head towards the penultimate round of regular fixtures in local footy. Having a bit of trouble getting hold of Strath strikers Nick Brook. I know that they're taking on the Azzurri this weekend, and they will have a great game there. So looking forward to hearing the results of that next week when we get in contact with Nick. Some rugby news, rugby union news. We've got Australia taking on Japan once again. In a, last week they played each other, Eddie Jones's Japan, and it was an okay game. You know, it wasn't really much to write home about. A bit lacklustre. Hopefully, there'll be a bit more excitement. And one of those will be bringing the excitement is Massimo De Lutis. He is a great hulking lad. He knocked back a huge money Irish deal to remain at the Queensland Reds. He's 129 kilos. He can bench press more than 200. And he's 22 years old. The tight head prop is eligible for Ireland, but he signed with the Queensland Reds, is now making his history as the 1,000th Wallaby. 1,000th Wallaby. So congratulations to him. Carter Gorton back in the 10 jersey there. Bit of rugby news for you on your Saturday Sports Show. They say we only talk about footy. Well, we do talk a lot about footy. In fact, we'll be doing that next when we catch up with Mike Steinert, the president of the River Murray Football League.
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0: Thanks to Dace Irrigation and Fodder, Murray Bridge and Strathalbyn. This is the Saturday Sports Show, and let's talk River Murray footy with a man who knows it all. It's the president, Mark Stardon. He joins us this morning. G'day, Mark.
1: Good morning, Adam. How are you?
0: Yeah, doing really well. Things starting to figure themselves out as we get towards the pointy end of the season. Let's have a look at what happened last weekend.
1: Yeah, so round 16, yeah, couple of rounds to go. Mm-hmm. Yeah, some really interesting footy at the moment. Sort of about 4 or 5 weeks out that, yeah, there's some interesting conundrums, if you like, with top three and then top five. And, yeah, it certainly played out that way. So some important games last week and some rippers again this afternoon.
0: Excellent. We had ourselves the first v the bottom, the Spooners at the moment, and the cream came to the top. The Cats with a big win last weekend, 92 points. They're not playing this weekend. They've got the bye. So will the Mice be playing? Have we got anyone that might be able to topple them at some point in the final season, do you think?
1: Yeah, no, it's really got a top three, possibly top four sides. Yeah, Jervois and Imps and also Manham are just sneaking around as well. So, yeah, that was a pretty comfortable win to the Cats last week against Maipo. Yeah, they're a quality side. Dan Menzel didn't play. Charlie Fish didn't play up forward. So Brody Martin, another guy with AFL experience, snuck in and kicked 8 goals. And, they just continue to do what they've done for the last nearly 3 years. Maipo, a very young side, but they're building, and the Cats are 2 games clear on top, but there's definitely sides on their day that are able to push it right up to them.
0: Yep, let's have a look at some of those games this week. Tail and Bend haven't had a season they'll be treasuring. They won't look back at 2026 with fondest of memories, but they've been working hard. They take on Rambler, who got a good win last week.
1: Exactly, yeah. So, the Eagles, the second half of the year especially, it's been a bit of a struggle for them, a few injuries and a few guys leaving over summer. But, they're reliant on just a handful of people. The Xander boys are very good players. Charlie Shearer, Brody Edwards, their captain's a quality player. The Reds, the Ramblers, they've had a fantastic second half of the year. Since the long weekend, they're sitting 4-3. And I think they'll actually make that 5-3 today against Ramblers, even though it's out of Taylor. Ray O'Donnell, the coach, very structured coach, very measured. He's got them all singing off the same hymn sheet. They've got some good young players there. Malachi Coutinho, he's back to his medal-winning form. Some good experienced guys there, and Jacob Tavoro, and an old fella by the name of Alex Button, who's had a year or so off, and he got himself fit, and he kicked 4 last week. Jared Whalen, excuse me. And a couple of young good players as well. Jordan Powell, a young under-18 still, who's playing juniors and seniors. He's doing well, but yeah, Ramblers, they're now level with the Suns on points. They've got to buy the last game, which is going to probably make it very tricky, and their percentage is not great either. But I think, they're going to, either way, go into the 2027 season with a lot of confidence, really building. But Ramblers, to me, 21-30 out at Taylor Bend.
0: Perfect. Now, Manham and the

0: Suns do battle in Mannum. This is a big game, especially for Rambler, but this will be an interesting matchup and one you want to go and watch.
1: Exactly, yeah. So Mannum on the big ground out there. It's a crucial game for both sides. As we just said, Ramblers are breathing down the Suns' neck, equal on points. Suns, they've got a couple of injuries. Ryan Werfel's their quality midfielder. He's had to take on a lot of load with a couple of key midfielders out. Mannum, saw them last week against Jervis, and second half they're pretty ordinary, to be honest, so they'll want to bounce back. But they've got some really big ins. Bryce Jentsch back in, left footer off the halfback, uses the footy well. Matt Min, who's been playing forward, kicking a lot of goals, and Jesse White, who has 100 AFL games, he's back in. So they got some really big ins. Matt Spencer was good last week. Chad Reschke, very experienced player. The Suns, they sort of need a win to hold Rambles off bay, but I think Mannum will win, and that will draw them level with Imperials. Mm-hmm. And with another game, winnable game, probably last match. They've got everything in front of them to possibly finish top three. So they win that today, and things fall into their place. That top three position is still up for grabs. So, but the Suns themselves, they got some experienced players. Shiloh Dammit, Tom Keogh, Nick Hyde's back in. They need those experienced guys to step up. But I think the Roos at home, will find themselves again in that position for a challenge for third spot.
0: There you go. If you think that's a tasty little fixture, what about this one? Two plays three, Imperial and Jervois going together at Johnston Park.
1: This is going to be a cracking game. They always are against these two sides. It could be a dress rehearsal for one of the finals coming up, one or two of them actually. Mm. Team selection's always interesting this time of year. How much do you give away versus must win for Imps? Really, with Mannum breathing down their neck, this is a must win. So, Jervis have sort of been in and out a little bit with players, but this week they brought in guns. Paddy Ryder, Dylan Barry, but from up north, Josh Eatmott, Chris Schmidt, AFL experience, Justin Hardy, Ken Farmer medalist, and William Nankerville. So they brought in some big guns there.
0: Wow.
1: So certainly talk about settling down a side, that's probably a good way of doing it. But Imps, they're a really, really good side. Jacob Rance has done a fantastic job with them this year, but James Clark, the skipper's still out, and William Crane's playing for the Crows, so two big outs. So this is our RMFL TV game of the round. So if you can't get to Johnston Park, which I reckon you would if you want to go watch some great footy, I think Jervis, especially with the ins they've got, it's a big game for Imperials, but I just think Jervis, even though it's at Johnston Park, I think we'll win. And I thought by a small margin, but I think with those ins, it could be 21 to 30 points. But again, it's these two sides, they love playing against each other, and I'm pretty sure this afternoon won't be any different. And as I mentioned, we're probably going to see these two sides locking horns throughout the final series. So, really great games of footy today.
0: And while the names may not be there for the last match, there'll be two sides that have had disappointing seasons but will want to make something out of it. Maipo take on Mallee Districts.
1: Yeah, so this is actually a twilight match, Adam. So this is Maipo Longa, as a lot of clubs have done, a lot of upgrades facility-wise, and Maipo Longa doing a build out there, and also at the start of the year got some new lights in, so 300 lux lights. So the games start about 11 o'clock today with the juniors, and the A-grade match is about 4:45. So if you haven't had enough footy picks throughout the afternoon, head on out to Maipo and watch that in the evening. And I think the netball's pushed back in time as well. And also, just a quick one, I know it's a pink match as well this afternoon.
0: Oh, okay, great.
1: The cancer awareness, so the A-grade and reserve sides are going to wear pink socks, and they'll be doing raffles and just awareness and trying to raise some funds maybe. It's been a long season for them. They're building, got a lot of young talent in there. Jordan Hines been good. Blake Fitch has been a big pickup for them. Campbell Schubert, one of their juniors, has been really good. And, I think they've got games in them this year, and I'm sure over summer they'll rebuild and get some troops in to help them out. So they're on the right track. And Mallee District Storm, they've had a fantastic season from where they've come from in the first couple of years of the league. I think that's five wins, I reckon, they've had so far. So they're not going to play finals, unfortunately, but their wins have come against sides sort of around them and below them. So, to take that next step, they've obviously got to then start beating those sides above them, but that will come. The recruits have been good. O'Brien, Puvigal, Matt Brown, they missed him for about 6 weeks of injury, so that sort of really in a critical period, but he's back in again now. So, I think even though it's at Maipo and it's obviously a big match for him, I think the Storm just perhaps just got that little bit more in the tank, and I think, about 11 to 20. So, again, Storm not going to play finals, but, they really should be pleased from where they've come from. They've really built, I think, couple of junior sides are in the finals this year for the first time. So, good things to like, and, it'll be a close game, so it'll be good footy to watch. And, if you're not doing it this evening, pop out there and have a look.
0: Fun to watch. Now, you've got some busy work ahead of you, of course, with finals coming up, but also a juniors carnival.
1: Yeah, so tomorrow week, the 23rd, so our under-9s, under-11s, they don't play finals, so it's a non-competitive grade. Mm-hmm. So we have a carnival on that Sunday. So it's actually at the Madame Footy Club. So first matches are at 9, so it's 10-minute halves. They just rotate through, play each other a couple of times, finishes about 1:30. So all the draws have all gone out to the clubs, and if you're unsure or your grandparent or family member, pop on the River Murray Football League Facebook page, and there's a draw there and a map. Madame Footy Club do a great job, so there'll be canteen and barbecue and bar facilities out there. So, good opportunity for these kids just to have one last fling for the year. As mentioned, they don't play finals, so it's a good opportunity for them to have one big hit out, play a heap of games of footy. What else would you rather do on a Sunday?
0: Exactly.
1: And, so keep an eye out there. And, again, I think I mentioned last week, we've got an all-girls Auskick Superkick clinic starting at the 1st of September as well, which is also at Madam. So if you want to know any more details, just, pop on our Facebook page or contact your local footy club.
0: Sounds great. Mark, thank you for all of that, and happy watching some great footy this weekend.
1: Cool. Thanks, Adam. Thanks, everybody.
0: It's Mark Steinert, the president of the RMFL. It's the Saturday Sports Show.
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0: It's the Saturday Sports Show, thanks to Daish Irrigation and Fodder. They are lovers of local sport and support it wholeheartedly. And we thank them for their support of the program as well this morning. It is time to once again check in with Jackie from Amaki and find out what's going on with the Great Southern Netball Association.
1: Thanks, Adam. Again, some pretty big margins in the Great Southern League competition played last week. Most of them scoring around 100 goals, but a lot of them one way. Encounter Bay defeated Langhorne Creek 68-33. Strathalbyn had a big win over Mount Compass 70-28. Victor Harbour defeated McLaren Vale 61-48. Yankalilla beat Goolwa 66-32, which is a bit disappointing because this was a 1v2 clash, so would have liked that to have been a bit closer. And Waiponga defeated Wollonga 50-22. So the ladder ahead of today's games with just two rounds left. Yankalilla still top and undefeated on 32 points and a whopping 185 plus percentage. It is crazy. Goolwa in second spot on 24 points, just ahead of Victor Harbour in third, also on 24 points, just ahead of Strathalbyn in fourth, also on 24 points. So that rounds off our finals contenders for the year. Encounter Bay are in fifth on 18, can't make the four, and after that we have the other five teams. Round 17 today, we'll see Goolwa play Wollonga. Now, it was Goolwa by 13 goals last time. They'll want a big win playing for that percentage today. Langhorne Creek will play Mount Compass. McLaren Vale will play Yankalilla. Maiponga will take on Encounter Bay. And Victor Harbour will play Strathalbyn. Now, Victor Harbour beat Strath by 4 goals in round 8. Pretty evenly matched, these two. But I think Victor Harbour will get the points. If it's close, then the ladder will probably stay the same. We're just going to have to wait and see.
0: Yeah, 3 plays 4 in that one. And is it a one-horse race, or will one of those three step up when it counts to take on the might of Yankalilla? Time will tell. That is Great Southern Netball. Thank you, Jackie. We'll catch up what's going on throughout the Hills and Mid-Hills Associations a little later on in the program. The Saturday Sports Show, thanks to Daish Irrigation and Fodder.
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9: Hey there, I'm Alana Riley. First to news in the US, Luigi Mangione has admitted in court to shooting United Healthcare exec Brian Thompson in New York in 2024, pleading guilty to federal charges of stalking. New York Police Commissioner Jessica Tisch spoke to media outside court.
10: And to those who idolize Luigi Mangione, I say this, violence is not a cause.
9: The 28-year-old's lawyers will now seek to have separate state charges dismissed under double jeopardy, where you can't be prosecuted for the same crime twice. Back home, an interim report looking into the current GST carve-up deal for Western Australia has labelled it a costly mistake. The Productivity Commission has told the federal government it should be scrapped. A major search for a missing Aussie teen will enter its fourth day today after the woman failed to return from New South Wales bushland. 18-year-old Lily Cooper went hiking in Natai National Park on Wednesday and hasn't been seen since. Making other headlines, travellers heading in and out of Sydney Airport this weekend are reportedly being told to expect more delays as air traffic control remains in the spotlight. And viral toy Squishmallows is set to be turned into a movie. Amazon MGM will reportedly develop the flick, partnering with a Moana producer.
11: Enjoy great food, cold beer and comfortable accommodation 7 days a week at the Manham Hotel.
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9: In sport, Fremantle have fought off Adelaide to take out a 24-point win in front of a home crowd in Perth and lock away the minor premiership. The Dockers downing the Crows 112-88. Coach Justin Longmuir says Adelaide threw everything at them.
12: It was a really physical game. They had low uncontested marks, a lot of contests, and I think we, in the end, got on top with field position, and then second half we were better at maximising that field position and hitting the scoreboard.
9: And it's looking like an uphill battle for the Aussies heading into day three of the first test against Bangladesh in Darwin. At stumps yesterday, Bangladesh held a 153-run lead over the Aussies at 6 for 351.
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0: A foggy start to a partly cloudy day with Murray Bridge and Adelaide on the way to 17, 15 for Mount Barker, Victor Harbour and Strathalbyn 16 and 11 for Mount Lofty.
8: 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And the weekends, well, they're for sport. For Dace Irrigation and Fodder, Murray Bridge and Strathalbyn. 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
0: Plenty to get through in this second hour of the program. We'll check in with all the netball that's good to talk about with Jackie. We'll also catch up with a couple of footy leagues. Jeff Pistola will tell us all about Hills footy as we get towards the pointy end of that season. And next, Andrew Batten. He is going to be telling us what's going on in the Great Southern Football League. And while the top five might be pretty much locked, the positions in that five are going to be well fought this weekend. It is thanks to Daish Irrigation and Fodder, the Saturday Sports Show.

0: Saturday Sports Show, thanks to Daish Irrigation and Fodder, and we head down south where there were some nail biters last weekend. And to tell us what's happening this weekend, from Great Southern Footy is Andrew Batten. Good morning to you.
1: Yeah, good morning, Adam. What a wonderful day for footy today.
0: Isn't it gorgeous? It's going to be great. Yeah. And as we get to the penultimate round, as I mentioned, a couple of nail biters last weekend, a four-point match and a three-pointer.
1: Oh, yeah, it was a couple of real close ones down our way. Probably to be expected. There are a couple of clubs that were vying for a couple of important spots on the ladder. So, let's talk about them if you want.
0: Yeah, let's have a look at the ladder. It's, of course, McLaren Districts sits atop it, but there's a little bit of a logjam for those top five spots, with Langhorne Creek hoping to maybe jump up the table a touch.
1: Yeah, I think they're the only ones that can probably move around on the ladder a little bit. Certainly it's set in concrete now. The top five are the top five. Like you said, with McLaren, had a pretty good run, only lost a game for the year. Mount Compass sitting in second spot, doing very well. Many would say punching above their weight this year. They're looking the goods. I watched them play last week. They were fantastic. Myponga Selix, there and thereabouts, and doing pretty well. Wollonga are fighting for the spot, they'll stay in the five, but they're fighting to keep that, whether they're fourth or fifth. And it probably doesn't matter at this stage. They both play the same game when the chips are down in a couple of weeks.
0: Yeah. Let's head to Langhorne Creek, shall we? They take on Mount Compass this weekend, and that's going to be a great one.
1: Yeah, this should be a cracker of the game. Like I said, I watched Mount Compass play last week. They're pretty good. They're pretty sharp. But Langhorne Creek, by the same token, have come good at the right time of the season and are really going well. Given that and given the games at home, I would think that Langhorne Creek will have a real red hot dip, and it should be a really good game. I do think Mount Compass has probably just got that little bit extra firepower and probably should win. But it'll be a cracker of a game.
0: Yeah, absolutely. Look, fair to say the wheels have come off the Premiers in season 2026, but they'll be hoping to save some face with a strong showing against Strath.
1: Yes, they've certainly not had the season they had last year. Victor Harbour, that is. And St Albans have been struggling all year with only a couple of wins under their belt, so it should be fight for to the bottom, as it were.
0: Yeah.
1: Victor are at home, like you said. Should be a great game. The weather will be fantastic. It's been wet underfoot. The oval's been wet, but I think given the last couple of days, it should be okay. South Alban travel down there. South Alban haven't travelled very well at all this year, and I think Victor Harbour will chalk one up for this weekend.
0: Yeah, we'll head to Myponga now, speaking of mud, and they take on Encounter Bay.
1: Yeah, the Myponga Oval, I saw some photos of it the other day. It's looking a picture. It's all set up. There's the women's grand final is there tomorrow. The Oval's all marked up for that.
0: Beautiful.
1: Yes, it does have to play a day of footy over there today. So hopefully they don't mess the paintwork up too bad. But it's looking okay for the rain they've had. I was talking to Baz Clark yesterday as well, and he said out in the dairy it's pretty damn wet.
0: I bet.
1: Myponga Selix and Encounter Bay. Myponga, Encounter Bay have sort of let it slip and probably, don't really need to fight that hard. Their season's sort of gone now. Myponga Selix have got a point to prove into the finals, and I think Myponga will win at home.
0: Another one of those seasons what could have been, Goolwa, Port Elliot and Wollonga, they'll meet up at Goolwa.
1: Oh yeah, Goolwa's come, the last couple of weeks they've had a real red hot dip and almost got over McLaren Districts the other week. Wollonga need to be on their mettle here when they go down to Goolwa. The Oval has been talked about this week. Underwater at the end of last weekend, pumped out, dried out. Today it looks a picture. Still a bit soft underfoot. Wollonga travel down there. I think Wollonga will just have too much firepower for Goolwa in the end, but it should be a cracking game on a cracking venue.
0: I know. We all want to see a firm deck and some fast footy, but every now and then a bit of a mud bath isn't too bad to watch,
1: well,
0: is it?
1: As I've said all week, It's a winter sport.
0: That's exactly, exactly. Let's talk about this one. First place, seventh, sounds like a foregone conclusion, but McLaren Districts know that the bottom of the table can threaten you from time to time. They'll be on their game at home.
1: Absolutely. Like I just said, Gould gave them a red-hot run the other week, and Yank will be no different. But we did play... I did go over to McLaren Oval, McLaren Vale Oval, last Sunday for the girls' prelim final. It was pretty wet over there. We had about 15 mil of rain in about 10 minutes. It was little ocean. So it'll still be wet, and we've talked about that. It's a winter sport. McLaren will be, they've just been outstanding this year. They'll be way too good for Yankee, unfortunately.
0: Yeah. It's fascinating to just a couple of sleeps away from finals now, and it's going to be an absolutely ripping series. Can't wait to see how it all unfolds. Thank you for telling us all about this weekend's great Southern footy. We appreciate it, Andrew, and all the best with it.
1: No problem, and if people want to go and see some good girls, women's footy, Maiponga Oval tomorrow.
0: That's right. Big final at Maiponga Oval. Get there and enjoy your women's footy. It is the Saturday Sports Show. Thanks to Daish Irrigation and Fodder.
2: 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Daish Irrigation and Fodder, Murray Bridge and Strathalbyn. Great supporters of local sport.

0: It's Guns N' Roses and November Rain on 5MU. It is Adam with you, filling in for Terry Seaver, who's back next week, of course. And while there has been some rain in July and August, it looks like a pretty decent day to get out and see some top-class netball. And Jackie Irvine has the latest from the Hills division.
1: No big surprises, Adam, with the results last week for the Hills A-grade teams, although Piccadilly did do well to go down to Heathfield by just 4 goals. As we've said before, the exciting part about this competition is that the teams who can't make finals can still change the ladder by either defeating teams higher on the ladder or getting so close that it impacts their percentage. Euradle did defeat Ironbank last week 62-43 and Summertown defeated Stirling 51-42. So our ladder remains stable. Euradle are firmly on top, undefeated so far this season on 26 points. Summertown second on 18, Heathfield third on 14, Ironbank fourth on 10, and then we've got Piccadilly and Stirling. So today we head into round 15, which is the last round before finals next week. Euradle will play Stirling. Summertown will play Heathfield. Now, round 5, it was a 3-goal win to Summertown, 41-39. Round 10, a 10-goal win to Heathfield. So maybe it just depends on the day with these two teams. Who knows? Piccadilly will play Ironbank. Ironbank will want the win for confidence. Last time they met, Piccadilly snatched the points, winning by 2 goals. You just can't tell. And in the A2s, a quick look over there. The top four are all set. Euradle top on 24 points. Mylaw second on 22. Summertown Black and Heathfield both on 18 points, separated by percentage. That could all change today. But Heathfield should get the win over Ironbank. Again, we're just going to have to wait and see.
0: Yeah, that Summertown-Heathfield game is going to be a beauty. That's at 3:30 at Summertown. So if you want to go and see some cracking netball, you can. It is the Saturday Sports Show. Thanks to Daish Irrigation and Fodder, Murray Bridge and Strathalbyn.
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0: Saturday Sports Show, thanks to Daish Irrigation and Fodder, and it's time to talk Hills footy and a man who knows it all and has been awarded as such. Jeff Pistola joins us this morning. Good morning to you, and congratulations on the gong you got this week.
1: Yeah, good morning, Adam. Good morning, everyone. Thank you very much. Very humbling and honoured to, be the man who's received on behalf of the Court a while, but it's team effort, as you know, just like footy, like any sport, and, it's just great for the production and the stream service that we do and for the Hills Football League to be recognised on a national basis. Very honoured and very thankful, and, of course, all the sponsors and everything who've put it all together, so... It's a gong on their behalf as well, Adam.
0: Excellent. I saw some of the folks from Call of the Wild out with the cameras at Closey's in Nairn yesterday, doing the hard work and getting some footage and no doubt putting together something that will be watched by thousands come finals time.
1: Yeah, well, that's right. As I said, we have a really good core of sponsors, Closey's being one of them, who are great supporters of football in general in the Hills. Mm-hmm. So we just try to promote those, you know, help out those who help us out. Yeah. So I'm sure the boys, the technical knowledge they have, will certainly come up with something worth watching, no doubt.
0: No doubt. Let's talk about Div 1 and a split round finished up last week, and I guess the results were as expected.
1: Yeah, cool. The Wild game was actually at Balhanna, where Onca Valley continued their winning run against Uraidla. It was actually top dogs taking on fourth place Uraidla, and really Onca's once again just set the tone in the opening turn. They kicked 7-2. That virtually set up the trend for the rest of the afternoon. Uraidla were very competitive. They just didn't get the scores on the board to match that. Good win to Onkers when you consider they had a couple of key guys out. Dwayne McGarry, he was on Crow sample service. McKelvey was unavailable. And Will Cameron, who's actually their reigning best and fairest, has had a long-term injury. He resumed in the B grade and played pretty good, so you expect him to come back. So the Dogs, 63-point winners, Adam, but as I said, with guys to come back, you can expect them to get better. So they're looking pretty good. And they have wrapped up the minor premiership, which is the first time since 1992, mind you.
0: Is that right?
1: They had a big day last week, past players, getting along and watching the current guys go around. And they were trying to work out the last time that the Dogs finished minor premiership. So 1992. And on top of that, they won their last actual premiership in 1994. So to say that they're well overdue, and they've certainly set the pace this year and looking good towards September.
0: Yeah, two sides who will be the opposites. There'll be a bit of introspection for both clubs, I'd imagine. Mount Barker and Nairn Bremer also finished up that round, and it was a big win to the Rams.
1: Well, my spies at 5MU have told me that you've been bouncing around the corridors this week. You're not as grumpy as you've been the last few weeks. being the number one ticket holder for the Rams.
0: That's right.
1: Well, you have a win, mate, for the third time this season. But, we've documented on this show the plight of Mount Barker, obviously losing a lot of players and young guys stepping up, which is good for them for their future. But really, when you look at half-time, 9-7-4 behind, Nairn Bremer were always going to run away. And as you said, 102 points in the end. Very positive for Mount Barker, one of their key young juniors, a very good young footballer, George Pope, who was injured early in the season. It was good to see him back, and he showed his class by getting best rating for the Barkeroos. But the Nairn Rams, as you said, and as you know, the Ram will be a bit happier this week.
0: Yeah, a little bit. And let's have a look at this week. And some might say it's a grand final preview, perhaps, Harndorf taking on Onca Valley.
1: Yeah, good call there. This is one of those games where they both can't really lose their spots, first v second. So do they keep the powder dry? Do they keep the cards under the table? Look, Onca Valley... obviously, we'll go into the game favoured. Harndorf at home are always hard to beat. Harndorf have got on the radar a bit because new coach this year, they lost a couple of players. But having said that, the new coach has given a few second-tier, if I can use that terminology, players and allowed them to step up. And they've really filled the breach this year in A-grade and developed some very good players at senior level. So Harndorf probably achieved more than what a few people would have given them credit for. So as you said, this is going to be a good game, but I just think the Dogs are playing well. Whether they, will do them any harm losing a game, bearing in mind this is the penultimate round. So perhaps get into a situation you haven't been through the year where you're losing. I don't know. But Onkers will go in favourites, but Harndorf not without a chance today at Pine Avenue.
0: Another fascinating matchup with the Woods taking on Uraidla at Uraidla. And that's one that is 4v5th and there's points up for grabs.
1: Absolutely, very important game. Well, between third and sixth, we've only got like 1.5 games of difference. So all these games towards the end of the season, they count. And this one is going to be an absolute cracker. Look, Blackwood, they've had an improved season too. They finished bottom last year, sitting in the five. Uraidla, as I said, we had a look at them last week. They were good without getting over the line. And Blackwood actually beat them early at the Cabbage Patch earlier in the year. Then Uraidla returned the favour over at Blackwood. So it's 1-1 coming to this game today. I just think Uraidla, perhaps at home, a bit more steadier. Blackwood rely on a few catalysts to get them going. If Uraidla can shut them down, not without a chance, as I said, Blackwood. But I just favour, if I can use the terminology, 1-10, Uraidla at home.
0: Right, okay, there you go. Mount Lofty are mathematically still with a chance in the finals. And

0: Rump and Red Trivia Night. I'll be hosting that tonight.
1: Oh, brilliant.
0: There you go. Coming along.
1: But look, an important game, particularly from out lofty. They've been their worst enemies this year.
0: Yeah.
1: They were on top, undefeated after three rounds, and since then they've won three games, Adam, and two of them have been against the winless Mount Barker. So Mount Lofty have to win. The W is what they need. If they don't win today, they can virtually kiss the season goodbye. And look, man, they'll be buoyed by a win last week. I know, and not being degrading of Mount Barker. I know it was only against the bottom side, but a win is a confidence booster. And, man, look, well, you've seen them. Obviously, they've still got the nucleus of the side that's played in the last three grand finals for two premierships. So, Julia, it was good to see him back in form last week with seven goals. He'll be hard. Nick Yench, Rupchik, Jack Remington, so Lockie Cross. So they've got the catalyst there to really give the Devils a bit of a push. Mount Lofty, obviously, with the split round, they've had a week off. So whether that's affected their continuity in the team, I don't know. But look, the Devils got everything to play for, and if that isn't enough to get them over the line, well, they perhaps don't deserve to play finals. But Nairn will certainly be up for the challenge this afternoon out there at Connolly Park.
0: And just up the road at Thomas Food International Park, Lobethal will take on the Roos.
1: Yeah, well, I think Lobe, they've grabbed third spot. They've had the week's break, and they'll be looking to cement the double chance. Once again, a lot will rely on their actual final selection, whether big Charlie Dixon's available, Lewis Johnson from Sandford duties, etc. But over the last couple of weeks, they've been starting to put the band back together, Lobethal, being last year's grand finalist. So I just think they'll have too much class and too much depth, really, for the young Roos, who'll probably be in for another... long afternoon out here at the Valley of Praise.
0: Indeed. That is the round four Hills Division 1A grade. We'll chat about the Country Division next with Jeff Pistola on the Saturday Sports Show.
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0: It's the Daysh Irrigation and Fodder, Murray Bridge and Strathalbyn, supporters of local sport. It is the Saturday Sports Show, and let's talk the Hills Country Division. Jeff Pistola back to join us, and it is a big weekend of footy getting into the next to final round, and there is a log jam at the top, so we've got some big games to talk about.
1: Yeah, Country Division has been a fantastic competition all season. As you said, it's going down to the wire. Chunga in sixth spot can still make the top five, depending on today's results. I need a bit of a miracle, but they do happen, as we know. Mm-hmm. And also, the top three spots are still open in today's round. So there'll be some pretty good, four good games of footy in the Country Division today, Adam.
0: Yep, Kangarilla with the bye. Kersbrook with the bye, sorry. Kangarilla will be taking on Macclesfield. And that's a good, after a big win and a percentage booster, first v third, a big game.
1: Yes, indeed. As I said, Mackey beat Birdwood last week. As expected, they resumed, so the Bloods will finish on top, even if they happen to lose this afternoon. But this is going to be a cracking game. As I said, Kangarilla hadn't beaten Macclesfield for about five matches in a row, including last year's grand final, and they're absolutely humbled. So earlier in the season, they got a bit of revenge. They got the monkey off the back. And so today they go to Macclesfield to take on the Bloods. As I said, Kangarilla need to win to finish in the top three, with Bridgewater breathing down their neck. So this is going to be a great contest. But I just think Macclesfield, they're starting to build towards winning back-to-back flags, and on their home deck with the home crowd. I just think, the Bloods, it will be a good game. As I said, this also could be a preview of the grand final. Mm. But, quality game on offer there, but I just think the hosting Mackey Bloods will get the win today.
0: And breathing down their neck indeed they are, Bridgewater. I'm glad they're playing at home this weekend rather than last weekend. It would have needed scuba gear, I suppose, but they take on a Chunga.
1: Yeah, the Bridgewater water polo team, they take on a Chunga today. They had a loss last week against Kersbrook. Kersbrook actually had to win to keep that double chance. They said they had the bye today, so they've secured that by beating Bridgewater last week. But Bridgewater going along nicely. They've had a very good season, Adam, when you think they've resurrected the club. They're only playing C grade last year, so they've been able to put the mainstream club back together and have a real opportunity today. They host a Chunga for the first time in many years, I'd suggest, because they've played in different divisions. So Bridgewater need the win to finish third. A Chunga need to win to have any chance of making the finals. And bearing in mind they lost to Kersbrook last kick of the game after the siren 2 weeks ago, which really cost them. They had a good win last week against Meadows, who are in fifth spot. But I just think the Raiders, they've actually got a big day. You talk about Red and Rump Day. Bridgewater is celebrating their 70th anniversary of the club today.
0: Oh, well done.
1: So it'll be packed down there at the pit down there at Bridgewater. They got a big function at night, so they'll be pretty keen. I even believe they're wearing their original heritage colours of blue and white, specially designed Guernseys to mark the occasion. So
0: great.
1: With all that to play for, I think the Raiders, in front of the home faithful, will get the points over a Chunga. We'll give it their all, as this will be their last man standing affair, but I think Bridgewater to win that game.
0: Excellent. All right. The Bulldogs head to Birdwood for a big match there too.
1: Yeah, big match. This is actually our call of the wild game this afternoon. So Meadows sitting in fifth spot. All they need to do is win, and they'll play finals football, which will be a great tonic for them after missing out last year. Birdwood obviously can't make the finals, but they'll be pretty keen to go out with a win on their home deck. So Meadows have the ability, as they showed they beat Kangarilla a couple of weeks ago, but then they lose games that you think they should win. Consistency is the name of the game for them, but I think with so much on the line, and it's going to be pretty good conditions out there today at Birdwood. I said the Roosters will give it a crack, but I think Meadows should win if they want to play finals footy.
0: And the Spoon Bowl to round it out with Torrens Valley hosting Gummaracca. Nice to see footy at Torrens Oval.
1: It is last game of the season for both clubs, and let's face it, it's been a bit of a struggle. Look, full credit to Torrens Valley. They've been beaten the pill of the post, but they still put a side out there each week. Although a little bit distressing last week, they had to forfeit the B grade. Perhaps they didn't want to make the long trip to Kangaroo, I don't know. But look, Gummaracca, they've blooded some young guys this season, and under new coach Lee Penrose, have developed a style of footy. They've shown their capabilities. They upset Kersbrook earlier in the year, so if they play their better football, they'll win, and I think they'll finish the season with a pretty comfortable win over Torrens Valley this afternoon, as you said, at Mount Torrens Oval.
0: Yes, and then we're into the finals, which is very exciting. Jeff, safe trip.
1: I just mentioned, Adam, before I go, can I just speak of finals tomorrow at HFLW?
0: Yes.
1: The preliminary finals, and women's football up here will support, so there'll be a big crowd there. Bohanna Oval is the venue, and of course we have under 17 girls, and then the senior women, so three big games, and of course the winners of those will go into the grand finals next Sunday. So all happening, and as we always say, mate, for a full coverage of all the games, a good re-guarantee Wednesdays in the Mount Barker Courier.
0: Indeed. Safe travel to Birdwood, and you'll talk with Terry next week for all things finals. Thanks for joining us.
1: My pleasure, Adam, and enjoy your red and rump.
0: Will do. It's Jeff Pistola, ladies and gentlemen, the doyen of Hills footy, and he joins us thanks to Daisha Irrigation and Fodder on this, your Saturday sports show. If you have a buy, swap or sell listing you would like to have, we need to hear it right now on 1-800-018-125. 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That starts just after 9, so get into it.
2: 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Daisha Irrigation and Fodder, Murray Bridge and Strathalbyn. 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

Thanks, Adam. Well, some big scores in the Mid Hills A-grade games last week, with Nairn defeating Onkers 73-35 and Harndorf defeating Mount Barker United 71-37. Mount Barker Lutheran managed a win over Little Hampton by 2 goals in what would be considered an upset, 41-39, and Lobie got the points in a win over Echunga, 55-42. Despite all of that, the ladder remains unchanged as we head into round 14, the last round before finals. Harndorf, top on 24 points. Nairn, second on 22. Lobie, third on 16. Little Hampton, still in fourth on 13. Onkers, fifth on 12. United, sixth on 11. And then we've got Mount Barker Lutheran and Echunga. Now, the reason I say it that slowly is because of how today's games play out. Harndorf will play Echunga. Mount Barker Lutheran will take on Nairn. No big surprises in how that plays out. But Lobie will play Little Hampton. We'd expect Lobie to win this one, which will mean Little Hampton will end the season with 13 points. Now, if Onkers will play United today, if Onkers defeat United, they'll knock Little Hampton out of the four. If United beat Onkers, then it will come down to percentage as to whether United or Little Hampton play finals. That's how close it is. And to add to the excitement, in round 7, Little Hampton beat Lobie by 2 goals and United and Onkers drew 46 goals apiece. Very exciting games today.

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1: As my mum has been getting older, I want to know she will be okay. That's why she joined Murray Mallee Aged Care. Their compassionate team not only supports her, they keep me in the loop too. 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
6: Good morning, I'm Alana Riley. First to the US, where Luigi Mangione will be sentenced in December after admitting in court to shooting UnitedHealthcare boss Brian Thompson in 2024. The 28-year-old has pleaded guilty to two federal stalking charges. US District Attorney Jamie McDonald spoke to reporters outside court.
7: No grievance, political belief, or ideological cause can ever justify murder.
6: Back home, Australian authorities assure there is no tsunami threat to Australia after an undersea earthquake rocked waters near Indonesia this morning. The 7.7 magnitude tremor struck near the Flores region around 8 a.m. local time. Making other headlines, an interim report into how GST is currently carved up between the states claims the deal struck with WA is costly and needs to be changed. The WA Premier has labelled the report authors East Coast clowns. One Nation is calling for Australia to stop allowing migrants from high-risk nations that are on our country's do not travel list. And Australia's biggest spectator air show continues on the Gold Coast this weekend. It's the first time the event's been on since the city's beaches were ravaged by ex-cyclone Alfred in 2024.
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6: In sport, Fremantle has secured the AFL Minor Premiership, just the second in the club's history. It's after the Dockers downed Adelaide 112-88 in Perth. Frio coach Justin Longmuir says they've set their season up.
9: It's a good achievement. Really proud of the players, of how they bounced back after last week. We've put ourselves in a good position.
6: Collingwood legend Peter Dacos has opened up on a private health battle, revealing he's now in remission from a secret cancer diagnosis. The 64-year-old admits while it was deliberately kept quiet, it was hard not to talk to people about it or share the news. And in cricket, the Aussies trail Bangladesh by 153 runs heading into the third day of the first test in Darwin. Bangladesh return at 6 for 351.
0: 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We'll be right back.
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13: A foggy start to a partly cloudy day with Murray Bridge and Adelaide on the way to 17, 15 for Mount Barker, Victor Harbour and Strathalbyn 16 and 11 for Mount Lofty.
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13: Yeah, it's time to make some cash or to clean out a shed or to get rid of that thing that's been there and the missus has been telling you to move it along for the longest time and now she's sick of it and she's put her foot down and you need to call me on 1-800-018-125. This is Buy, Swap and Sell, and as the name suggests, Radio Classifieds, this is where you can buy, you can swap and you can sell just about anything. 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And if you've got a bushel of something to swap for a kilo of something else, 1-800-018-125. We'll kick things off in just a moment. Looking forward to your company as we make people some money from the stuff in their garage. It's Buy, Swap and Sell on 5MU. 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And bang the gong, get it on.

0: Buy, swap, and sell on 5MU. 1-800-018-125 is the place to list your gear. And a man who loves to do that is Henry from Murray Bridge. He joins us this morning. How are you this morning?
1: Yeah, not too bad. It's sunshine out here, so it's quite nice.
0: It is a bit of sunshine, isn't it? Which is a much different to last week when we were all underwater. Which so very nice indeed. Good day to get out and make some cash by buying some gear. What have you got for us?
1: I've got a Malibu kayak. It's 4.4 metre, 2.5 man. It's got 4 dry compartments. It's got an oar, a seat, and it sits on a trolley. You can pick it up and roll away with it.
0: Very handy.
1: I've got 2 trolling motors. These are 12 volt, and they sit on a kayak or a dinghy.
0: Oh, yep.
1: 300 each, or both of them for 500. One's a 54-pound thrust, and one's a 70-pound thrust.
0: Gotcha, okay. Good one.
1: I've got a wine barrel. $50 for that.
0: $50 for the wine barrel, great.
1: I've got 3 sliding wardrobe mirrors. These are large.
0: Mm-hmm.
1: $100 for the lot.
0: $100 for the lot, lovely.
1: Good. I've got a spare tyre on a rim, 205 by 60 by 15.
0: Mm-hmm.
1: It's a 5 stud. It'll suit a Toyota or a Holden.
0: Good one.
1: $40.
0: $40 for the spare tyre. Good one.
1: I've got 3 large toolboxes. 2 are aluminium and they sit on frames.
0: Okay.
1: Where they can be mounted directly onto a ute.
0: Ah, perfect.
1: These are large toolboxes. One is steel. And it's got 2 drawers on the bottom.
0: Yes.
1: I've got 4 whippersnippers.
0: 4 whippersnippers?
1: Yeah, I've got 2 are steel.
0: Mm-hmm.
1: 1's a Ryobi. 1's a weed eater.
0: Got you.
1: I've got a book that goes with the weed eater, and I've got a book that goes with one of these steels.
0: Okay, great.
1: The price varies from 80 to 150.
0: 80 to 150, great.
1: 3 kiddies bikes.
0: Mm-hmm.
1: $30 each, your nearest offer.
0: For the bikes, great.
1: Yep. I've got 1 walker for people who can't walk around too much. They can sit and have a rest or hang on to the walker and walk around.
0: Lovely.
1: $50 for that one.
0: Good one, yep.
1: I've got a swivel chair. $30?
0: Yes.
1: And I've got a gas bottle holder, the frame that the gas bottle sits in. $30 for that one.
0: $30 for the gas bottle holder. So, something for everyone.
1: Yeah, now, if anyone's interested, I've got a few knickknacks laying around. They can get in touch with me on 04.
0: Yes.
1: 222. 01070.
0: Okay, Henry's number again, 04-222-01070. And as mentioned, something for everyone there. If you're interested in any of those, he's waiting for your call right now. Thank you, Henry.
1: Thank you very much. Have a good day.
0: Have a great day yourself. That is Buy, Swap and Sell Radio Classifieds. 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
1: Buy, swap, and sell on 5MU, 1-800-018-125, the number to call if you would like to buy, swap, or sell just about anything. Jim from Encounter Bay joins us this morning. How's it down there in Encounter Bay this fine morning?
2: It's very quiet.
1: Is it?
2: Very quiet. No wind. Overcast, but still perfect.
1: Lovely, lovely. God's country down there in Encounter Bay, of course. And you'd like to, you've got a few items you'd like to sell.
2: Yeah, we've got three. 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It's a men's bike, 27 inches, I believe it is, so 18-speed steel suspension. And I'm looking $80 for that one, and a lad's one that's about 17 inches or thereabouts. Never used again, lime in black, Repco brand, and 60 for that or 120 for both.
1: Mm-hmm.
2: I have a brand new barbecue, never used.
1: Okay.
2: It's like the tripod, the circular one. That's cost me $80, but I'm willing to sell it for 50. And that's never been used, and I'm throwing in a 8-kilo gas bottle full.
1: All right.
2: So, you know, that's ready to go as well. And finally, I've got what might come in handy is a column heater by Arlec, brand new. A suit a bedroom or, you know, study. I'm looking $15 for that.
1: $15 for the column heater. The two mountain bikes, new, the men's $80, the lads $60 or $120 for both.
2: Yep.
1: And the kettle barbecue, brand new with an 8-kilo gas bottle included for $50 is a steal, Jim. Where can they contact you? What's your mobile number?
2: I don't have a mobile, but I have a landline.
1: Oh, great.
2: And it has an answering machine on it, so if I don't happen to get there in time, just leave your number if you're interested and I can get back to you. But my number is 8552.
1: 8552?
2: 6717.
1: 6717. For the mountain bikes, the barbecue or the column heater, 8552 6717. Well, fingers crossed you'll be rung off your feet, Jim. Thank you for that. And yes?
2: Thanks. Thanks very much for letting me on.
1: Oh, no dramas. Thank you, Jim. That is Jim from Encounter Bay. And let's hope you have a wonderful... I know it's peaceful down there in Encounter Bay, but let's hope there's some frenetic phone activity for those. It is buy, swap and sell 1-800-018-125. If you'd like to make some money out of the stuff in your backyard this morning.

0: That's the Rolling Stones, and I Can't Get No Satisfaction on this by Swap and Sell. If you'd like to be a part of the program, 1-800-018-125. We'll talk about it in a moment. But first, a shout-out to a mate of ours, friend of the show, Daniel from Murray Bridge North, who's had a rough night of it and is back home after a stint in the hospital. We hope you're doing okay, mate, and enjoying the tunes and the tales from by Swap and Sell. It is the place where you get to make some cash out of the things in your place, or maybe pick up a bargain. We've already had a couple, and we'd like to open the phones once again on 1-800-018-125 if you would like to buy, swap, or sell just about anything this Saturday morning.
1: Buy it, swap it, sell it. 1-800-018-125. 5MU. Wake up with Adam and Jenny.
0: I had to go to a medical appointment.
2: Yeah, everything all right?
0: Everything's fine. Thank you for your concern, though. I appreciate it. My doctor is early 30s, maybe. So, welcome. Come on in. What can I do for you? And I said, I've got a thing in my leg, right? I've got a little sore on my leg.
2: Mm-hmm.
0: Anyway, so I showed her. She's like, Adam, do you work out?
2: Oh.
0: Well, as it happens, I do.
2: All a gym bro really wants is for someone to ask, do you work out?
0: Right. And then I was like, yes, I do work out. And she's like, yeah, it's a fungal infection.
2: Oh, no.
0: You probably got it from working out.
2: Oh, it wasn't. Oh, do you work out?
0: No, it was, are you sweaty a lot? Because that happens. Anyway,
2: So I got
0: a cream and it's fine.
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0: Radio Classifieds for your Saturday morning. We head to River Glen, where Wiggy's going to join us. Good morning.
1: Good morning, Adam.
0: A bit of a heart stopper for you, Wiggy.
1: Oh, yes, it nearly was.
0: Well, what happened?
1: I had a gallstone attack which got infected and caused all sorts of grief.
0: Oh, my goodness. Now, they're painful things, I've heard.
1: Oh, yes, yeah. Very.
0: Right. Very. So, a bit of a line in the sand moment, Wiggy.
1: Yes, I was trying to clear out some stuff. I have advertised it before and haven't had too much response, but...
0: Well, let's give it another roll of the dice. What have you got for us?
1: We have a little welder, a little hobby stick welder, only $25. There's no accessories worth, but...
0: help someone out, that's for sure.
1: It's got to go.
0: Good one.
1: I've got an 80-litre solid plastic Esky. I was asking 150 for it. I'll take 100. It's a Techni Ice one. It's a good solid one. You can lock it. It'll keep ice for at least 10 days.
0: Great.
1: Yeah, it's a ripper.
0: Sounds like a ripper.
1: The next one I'm really proud of, it's a three-trumpet horn. And
0: awesome.
1: Trust me, it is as loud as a train.
0: Wow, okay.
1: It comes with its own 5-litre air compressor.
0: Right. Sounds loud.
1: It is extremely loud. I was going to fit it to my houseboat, but I haven't quite got around to it.
0: Gotcha.
1: So it's got to go. 150 I'm asking for that one.
0: All right. The only person not allowed to buy that is my children.
1: I would gladly.